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Peter Burton, The Joy FM. You know, over and over again in the Word, you'll see the words stand firm, don't fear, and stand firm. And Ephesians 6 tells us how we fight this spiritual battle. We recognize that our battle is not against flesh and blood. And it goes through every piece of the armor of

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We're so grateful for what you do. 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

0: The oldest left their lunch on the kitchen counter. The youngest couldn't find their shoes. And you spilled your coffee on your way out the door. As you pull away from the drop-off line and wave goodbye, you remember the permission slip that you forgot to sign. It's a lot to keep up with. And if you're still figuring out the rhythm, you're not the only one. On the days when it feels like you're making up the beat as you go, let us supply the soundtrack. 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

Zach Williams, The Joy FM. Don't you love to see things that just show the intricacy of God's creation? There was a study from the University of California that found that each time you resist the urge to act on anger, you actually help rewire your brain to be calmer and more compassionate. The process is called neuroplasticity. It strengthens brain's pathways for self-control and empathy while weakening those ties to impulsive anger. I love that over time, it helps build a more composed, resilient, and compassionate mindset. Resist anger. That's really

0: On the night you're falling all to pieces, you can bring your lonely heart to Jesus. What if I told you that I believe it?
1: 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And you know what we're really excited about is this week, Josh Baldwin Worship Nights. He's coming to Florida, Georgia, and Alabama. Just a sweet, sweet night of worship. Patrick Mayberry and Bethany Worley will be with him, a couple of my favorite worshipers. 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

Open and Company, The Joy FM. I'm Michelle. Always good to be with you. This quote rocks me every time I read it. Billy Graham once said, "Heaven is full of answers for which no one has ever bothered to ask." The Bible says, ask, seek, knock. And that's not just past tense, it's present tense as well and future tense. Keep asking, keep seeking, keep knocking. Let's go after it. I believe He is the God of the breakthrough.

0: crown.
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0: Hey, it's Carmen with The Morning Cruise, and I'm so excited to let you know, because you've been asking for it, we're having our very first ever Christmas Joy Drop. Yes, Thursday, October the 15th at 9 a.m. Eastern, we're going to open up the doors for you to be able to come in and get your Joy sweatshirts that you've been asking for the last couple of years. 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
7: 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Yeah.

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I'm Michelle. Let me share this from Bob Gass from A Fresh Word for Today. You've been loved. God's looking for people with enough compassion to stop and ask, how are you doing today? And then stay around long enough to hear the answer. When people have been hurt, they need special care, extra attention, and unconditional love. They have to be held a little bit closer, prayed over a little longer. Instead of always expecting someone to bless you, why don't you reach out and help a brother or sister that's in need today? After all, it was God's grace that brought you through. Now it's your turn to help and encourage someone else who's experiencing a similar problem. Be kind to one another, tender-hearted, forgiving one another, even as God, for Christ's sake, has forgiven you, Ephesians tells us. That kind of love will set you free. To love others and enjoy God's best in your life, why settle for less? Love that. Look for those God opportunities today. So, Father, we say yes. We love you. We honor you. You're so good. You're so faithful. Thank you that all your promises are yes, and we can respond and hold on to those promises with amen, yes. Thank you for comfort. Thank you for miracles. God, we need your intervention. We need you to move, God. We need your comfort and supernatural protection. Father, you promised to give your angels charge concerning us, to guard us in all of our ways. And we stand on that promise over people in difficult places right now. Supernatural comfort, a peace that passes understanding. And Father, would you help people just to be strong again, to rebuild, to have hope again. You're the God of hope. You're the God that never leaves us. And so we thank you for those promises. And Father, personally, for some friends who are going through difficult times, for cancer-free bodies, we're asking for a miracle, for real strength, for physical healing. Thank you that you're the same yesterday, today, and forever, and you are our healer. For healing of families and healing of broken hearts, we need you. We love you. We love being your kids. In Jesus' name, amen. Thanks for praying with me.

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He's just that good, isn't he? 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

I hadn't sang or released any music in 7 years, and I got invited to sing with a prison choir in Georgia, and it helped me find my voice again, reminded me why I love music, and not only that, but it was the actual reason that I decided to move to Nashville to sign a record deal. And after moving to Nashville, one of the first songs I got in the studio to write was A Million Chances, and it was my first release as a new Christian artist. It's just such a full circle moment, and my heart for you is that you would know, no matter how many mistakes you made in your life, it's not

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Forrest Frank, what a great song. The Joy FM. I'm Michelle. It's always good to be with you. You know, the Bible says things like clothe yourself in Christ. Press on toward the prize of the upward call. Fight the good fight of faith. Be ready in season and out to give account for the hope that you have. It's a commission for us as we're out and about.

How I love that song. Isn't it great? A lot of Turn It Up music for you tonight on the Joy FM. I'm Michelle. Always an honor to spend time together with you. It was a treat to see Chandler Moore together with Phil Wickham on Saturday. So good. Maverick City singing this one, Turn It Up.

0: There's that little stretch of the year when the weather just can't make up its mind. You walk out the door, feel the hint of a cool morning, and think, oh, it's coming. So you quickly run back inside, don your favorite fall flannel, and by the time lunch comes around, you're wondering why you made that decision so hastily. Call it hope. But when you're slightly sweating through the afternoon, you can't help but shake your head and promise yourself you'll never trust the weather again. Until tomorrow morning, when that same hint of cool meets you at the door. And there it is again. Because some things have a way of getting your hopes up, only to leave you needing an extra swipe of deodorant. But other things, they get your hopes up and keep them there. A song at just the right time. A friend who feels like family. A joy that meets you when you need it most. And so much more. Let the weather do its own thing, because joy is with you right where you are, helping you find joy no matter what the day brings. 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

Aren't you glad that he can? God, would you turn it around? The Joy FM with John Reddick. Craig Gershel says, just as your body needs sleep, your soul needs time to rest in God, to learn more about him, to talk to him, to worship and praise him, to fellowship with other brothers and sisters. We need that. So good. Keep each other encouraged.

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Coming up at 11, In Touch. And don't forget the morning cruise will kick off on tomorrow.

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1: There's something about getting on the floor on your knees before an open Bible and telling God, Lord, there is not anything in me worth sharing with anybody unless you work it in my heart. 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I don't want to make an impression. I want to make an impact. And God, if it's going to happen, it's going to have to be your life in me, through me, and not something that I have to give myself.
2: Preparing a sermon or Bible lesson and delivering it with impact is rooted in something very basic. Welcome to In Touch, the teaching ministry of Dr. Charles Stanley. We're halfway through a series that Dr. Stanley presented to a gathering of seminary students many years ago. 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
1: We began by talking about the place of prayer in the life and ministry of the servant of God, and we talked about the place of prayer in our personal life and our pastoral leadership. And this morning, I want to talk about the place of prayer in our proclamation of the Word of God. And I want you to turn, if you will, to Colossians chapter 4, and let's read the second, third, and fourth verses of that chapter. Verse 2 begins, Paul said, "Devote yourselves to prayer, keeping alert in it, with an attitude of thanksgiving, praying at the same time for us as well, that God may open up to us a door for the word, so that we may speak forth the mystery of Christ, for which I have also been imprisoned, in order that I may make it clear in the way I ought to speak." Now, Paul is simply saying in this passage, he says, here's my prayer request. He said, first of all, devote yourselves to prayer. That isn't just hop down, pray a little bit, and hop up and on your way, but make it a lifestyle. And he says, here are my two requests. First of all, you would pray that the doors of opportunity might be open. And secondly, you would pray that I may know how to present the truth in such a way they will hear it, understand it, and be impacted by it. So that's exactly what I'm going to talk about this morning, and that is this matter of the place of prayer and the proclamation of the Word of God. And I want to begin where I believe most of you are concerned, and that is praying about the opportunities to proclaim the gospel of Jesus Christ. Paul was requesting that they pray for doors of opportunity to be open. And I want to challenge you this morning. You need to begin praying now. Lord, you open your door of opportunity, not some place that somebody else thinks ought to be, but God, where you have prepared me. Now, I want to give you a little warning. The place God opens for you to preach and proclaim the Word of God will be partially determined by the degree to which you prepare yourself to preach it. You cannot afford to be lazy, slothful, and get by. You're dealing with the souls of men. You're dealing with the will of God. You're dealing with the purpose of God, the plan of God, what He had in mind for you before you were ever born. You cannot afford to be sloppy, negligent, and with the attitude of just getting by. If you're going to pray for God to open a door of opportunity for you, you need to remember something. You cannot afford to ask God to give you a great door of opportunity unless you have given yourself away to Him as best you know how in preparing to preach the gospel. And I want to give you several illustrations of personal things that happened to me in my own life, because I think they're so apropos to what we're talking about. And Paul was saying to these Colossians, he says, you pray for doors of opportunity to be opened. And so we should pray for that, and we should ask other people to pray for us. But I want to assure you of something this morning, that first of all, if God has called you, He already has your place picked out. If you will obey Him and you will trust Him, don't worry about whether you're going to have a place to preach or not. In fact, I've never been anywhere I was particularly wanted, to be honest, except the first church. And let me give you an example. When I went to Miami, the only reason the pulpit committee asked me to preach, I had a friend of mine who had been saved under the ministry up in Fruitland. He had some cabins up there, and he got his life straightened out. He harassed, literally, the pulpit committee of the First Baptist Church of Miami so badly They finally said, okay, George, just have him come down here and preach and let's get this over with. So I was on my way to Haiti on a mission trip, and I came back through. And so my Uncle Jack was in the congregation that morning. He was lost, and God knows I preached to him for 40 minutes trying to get him saved. And so they called me, and I went to Miami. But they told me afterwards, they said, the only reason we called you is to get him off our back. He worried us to death. So then I went to Bartow, Florida. Let me tell you again, I wasn't wanted. I'm trying to encourage you. You getting the message? This pulpit committee came to Bartow, Florida to hear me preach. And so I gave the invitation, walked down, people start coming forward, and I got on my knees and prayed with this fellow to be saved. There were seven members of the pulpit committee. So they left. They said, no way will we have him. Our church wouldn't be ready for that. So they walked away that Sunday and they said, we couldn't have him as the pastor. I'm going to tell you what God will do when he wants you where he wants you. That committee visited 52 different churches the next year. And here's what they told me. They said, we were here a year ago. And God has had to work on us for a year to help us realize you're the kind of man we need, not necessarily what we thought we wanted. Would you come be our pastor? God isn't expecting you to be as good as someone else. He's not going to put you in a particular place because you're eloquent, because you're an intellectual, because of all these attributes you have. He's going to place you where he has chosen to put you to serve him, no matter what the circumstances are. If you're worried about that, lay that down. Give that to God. Forget that. And just tell God that you're giving your best in preparation. And you know at the right time, he will put you in the right place. Now, the second thing that Paul asked him to pray about was the way he preached the gospel. Listen to this. He said in verse 4, pray also in order that I may make it clear in the way I ought to speak. He says, I want you to pray not only for the place, but I want you to pray for the proclamation of the Word of God. So let's talk about that for just a moment. And I want to talk about, first of all, the priority of prayer in the preparation of the message. I believe is step number one. In preparing for a message of God, whether it is a professor who's going to teach you, or whether it is a pastor standing in the church, preparation number one is to get on your knees and to ask God to speak to your heart. Anybody can grab an outline. Anybody can grab a passage of scripture and work them out a little outline. But here's the question you have to ask yourself. Do you want to make an impression, or do you want to make an impact? And those are the two things you've got to decide. Now, I want to list a danger here for you that I don't want you to forget. For God's sake, do not forget this. Here is a critical danger in preparing a sermon. And this is why many of them have no impact, but they may be impressive. Sermon preparation, whether it is going through a book and whether it is a topic or whatever it might be, but no matter what that passage is, you have no business preaching it until it has enmeshed itself into your own thinking, until God has sifted your life and your spirit and your actions and your attitudes and your habits through that truth until it becomes a part of you. And then when you speak it, those people who are listening know you are talking about something that God is doing in your life. And is it not true that our messages ought to be the expression of what God has been doing in our life all week long? If you depend on your eloquence and your abilities and your talents and your gifts, here's what's going to happen. You're going to impress some folks, and you may get along for a while. You say, well, didn't you already say that? Right, because that is the greatest danger you have. Depending on your education, depending on your eloquence, depending on your abilities, depending on your talents, rather than depending upon God. And I plead with you in Jesus' name to prepare your sermons, at least partially, on your knees, literally. You say, well, now look, I can be just as spiritual sitting behind a desk. I believe that. But I want to tell you something. There's something about getting on the floor on your knees before an open Bible and telling God, Lord, there is not anything in me worth sharing with anybody unless you work it in my heart. And God, I wanted to make an impact. I don't want to make an impression. I want to make an impact. And God, if it's going to happen, it's going to have to be your life in me, through me, and not something that I have to give myself. Now, you have a choice. You can get along maybe in your denomination, and you can do rather well. But one of these days, you're going to have to stand before God. Amen. And friend, your denomination and what the world has said of you won't be worth anything in the presence of Jesus Christ when reality you face. And I want to plead with you in sermon preparation, don't do it sitting down and on your feet, but get on your knees and tell God, Lord, if you don't do it, it's not going to happen. So we're talking about praying in the preparation. I want to talk about praying in the proclamation. You can write this down. Prayerless preaching is powerless preaching. You can just mark that down. Prayerless preaching is going to be powerless preaching. So let me just share something with you that I say. I make it a habit to always say this before I stand up to preach. I always say, Lord, I choose death to performance and death to approval. And what that does, it cuts your pride right out from under you. And pride is devastating in the ministry. Devastating in the ministry. And some of the finest men I know, when I think about it, I could weep when I think about some of the finest men I know began to believe what folks told them. And my friend, for God's sake, don't believe what you hear about yourself. Just remember who you are. You've been made a saint by the grace of God, privileged above all men to preach the gospel of Jesus Christ. My friend, you and I have nothing to be proud about but Jesus Christ. You cannot afford to believe what people say about you. It will destroy your ministry. I believe in the proclamation of the Word of God, the degree to which a man prays and is submissive to the Lord Jesus Christ, humbles himself before God, acknowledges Him, to that degree does his life make an impact and to no other. I want you to mark this down. You cannot separate in preaching the gospel. You cannot separate purity from power. Those two go hand in hand. You cannot separate purity from power. If there is power, there's got to be purity. Not perfection, purity of motivation, of life, of purpose. There have to be these two together. If there's going to be power, there's got to be purity. And I want to plead with you to ask God, Lord, make me so helpless that I can't do it without you. You can study all you want to, and that's absolutely essential. I get up on Monday morning and I study every day of the week. I can't wait for Sunday morning. But I'm going to tell you something. It's nothing but paper and ink unless the Spirit of God raises it up. And you see, people need to hear, they need to hear somebody preaching who's got something burning on the inside of them. Now, let me just share a little something with you here. The wisest thing you can do is to get somebody to pray for you while you're preaching. Now, I challenged our folks to fast and pray for a week. I said, now, what I want you to do is I've been preaching a series on passages that dealt with prayer, and I came to fasting and prayer as the last one. I said, now, here's what I want us to fast and pray about. I want us to fast and pray, first of all, that God would clean up our lives so that whatever He wants to do with us, He'll be able to do it. So I didn't know exactly how they were going to respond to that. I'm going to tell you what 1 week of fasting and praying will do. After 1 week of fasting and praying on Sunday morning, 81 people walked the aisle, some getting saved, some joining the church, some for other reasons. 81 people, one Sunday morning. Nothing else went on that week except that we fasted and prayed. It's like God said, now, see what'll happen? Here's the thing I'm afraid of. You're going to depend upon something else but your knees. And I'm telling you, you're going to make a mistake. And worse than that, listen, worse than that, you're going to miss God's exciting intervention in your life in the most exciting and beautiful

0: You will. Not enough to pray before I preach while I'm preparing, during the time, and before we proclaim it, but after the proclamation, the prayer is just as important. Let me tell you why. When you finish preaching and all these folks have told you how wonderfully well you did, you need to go somewhere right quick in your study, get on your knees, and give all of that to God. You say, well, you know, God gets all the glory. Wait a minute. You need to tell him. You need to tell him, Lord, I lay all of that before you. And I acknowledge God, I'm absolutely helpless. Listen, there have been times when I've walked away and gone back to my study and wept and wept and wept, absolutely amazed at what God had done with something that I felt was so simple, so plain. There's a mystery in preaching you'll never be able to explain. But if you want to enjoy it all of your life, you pray while you're preparing and before you're preaching, and you be sure you pray after you've preached. Now, I'm going to tell you one good reason why. Something happens to a man when he preaches all day on Sunday. He is emotionally drained. If he puts it out with all of his heart and pours it out with all that he is, he's emotionally drained. When a man gets emotionally drained, he becomes vulnerable. And when he becomes vulnerable, he becomes dangerous. And I believe there are a lot of good men who fall in the ministry because they did not realize what was happening to them on the inside. When a man gets emotionally drained, he's poured out his heart, God has just drained it all out of him. He needs to get on his knees and ask the Lord to renew him. And men get in trouble because they have emotional needs that don't get met. And instead of getting on their knees and asking God to renew them, to reinvigorate them, and trusting him to provide the way God intends for men to be provided for, and women, men get in trouble. Good men get in trouble. And they begin to look for somebody else to meet some need in their life. I want to give you a warning. You better pray while you're preparing, before you proclaim it, and after you proclaim it. I want to give you four words in conclusion. Four words. I want you to jot them down. I believe that if your ministry, if your preaching and teaching the Word of God is bathed in prayer before, during, and after, people will be able to say about your preaching these four things. First of all, that it is faithful. You're going to be faithful to the Word of God. Secondly, it's going to be fruitful. People's lives are going to be changed. You're going to make an impact. Thirdly, it will be fearless. Not for approval, not for performance. And number four, there's going to be a fervency about it. A burning, something going on inside of you they cannot deny. And that is my prayer for you as a preacher of the gospel, that it might be said of your ministry, faithful, fruitful, fearless, fervent in the work of the Lord.
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0: 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When you compare yourself to someone else, are you seeing the differences accurately? Here's a moment with Charles Stanley.
5: I was going to church one Sunday morning, and the way I used to go, I saw this rather often. One or two men, shabbily dressed, unshaven, pushing a grocery cart full of bottles or cans. And here I was dressed up in my three-piece suit, clean, well-shaven, on my way to preach the gospel in what I consider was a wonderful opportunity to preach to lots of people every Sunday. And I remember the first few Sundays I saw those guys, I thought, what a waste. One Sunday I drove up to a traffic light that doesn't normally catch me. And I stopped there, and here they came. And all of a sudden, God just did something to my heart. I thought, oh God, there's only one reason I'm not pushing the grocery carts. Just one reason. I could be pushing the grocery carts, beer bottles and cans, unshaven, no family, no job, no future, just an existence. And the only reason I'm sitting here in this fine automobile and dressed up in these clothes and going to do the one thing I love above everything else, and to be able to make a difference in somebody's life. One thing, grace. God's grace, that is the only reason. My friend, you and I have nothing to be proud about but Jesus Christ.
0: 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Tell us about it today. On In Touch next time, when someone criticizes you, it's natural to want to fight back, but we need to build a better defense. 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
1: I am trying my best to Western myself up for Will and Marissa's wedding.
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You'll reapply. 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

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This is the Joy FM Overnight Show. My name is Sandy, going to be here all night. Coming up, talking about Joy FM worship nights, which start this week in Joy FM cities, plus lots of great music up ahead.

0: helping you find joy here at the Joy FM. So something really special happening this week. In fact, on Thursday night, we are launching Joy FM Worship Nights with Josh Baldwin. It's going to be a whole evening of praise and worship in several Joy FM cities. The shows are coming to Florida, Alabama, and Georgia. It all starts this Thursday night in Sarasota, Florida. In fact, I'm going to be at the Sarasota show. 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
1: Hey, it's Carmen with the Morning Cruise, and I'm so excited to let you know, because you've been asking for it, we're having our very first ever Christmas Joy Drop. Yes, Thursday, October the 15th at 9 a.m. Eastern, we're going to open up the doors for you to be able to come in and get your Joy sweatshirts that you've been asking for the last couple of years. 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
2: This is Today's Single Christian, and I'm Lena Ebuchamra. 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I bet David didn't think God confronted him about Bathsheba. David had skipped the war. 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He looked out his window and saw Bathsheba. Now this is where he could have asked for permission of God, of Nathan, of his other wise men, and we'd have guessed what he would have been told. 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We might be spared a whole lot of pain. 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

0: So if you are maybe a night owl and you're normally up late at night like this, and if you believe in the power of prayer, we are looking for a few new volunteers on the Joy FM prayer team. 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
2: 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They were joined by the saints and joined by all of creation. And I just pause every once in a while and say, can you imagine that sound, the sound of all of creation joining in that sound? And I think you can't help but respond. You know, worship is a response to God, the glory of God, the holiness of God. And when you say, doesn't he deserve it all? 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

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Case closed. The end. 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

0: Walking Free, that's Micah Tyler. The Joy FM, I'm Sandy. So that song reminds me of something one of my friends said. She said, some days I'm walking by faith, some days I'm stumbling by faith, but it still counts.
1: There's that little stretch of the year when the weather just can't make up its mind. You walk out the door, feel the hint of a cool morning, and think, oh, it's coming. So you quickly run back inside, don your favorite fall flannel, and by the time lunch comes around, you're wondering why you made that decision so hastily. Call it hope, but when you're slightly sweating through the afternoon, you can't help but shake your head and promise yourself you'll never trust the weather again. Until tomorrow morning, when that same hint of cool meets you at the door. And there it is again. Because some things have a way of getting your hopes up, only to leave you needing an extra swipe of deodorant. But other things, they get your hopes up and keep them there. A song at just the right time. A friend who feels like family. A joy that meets you when you need it most. And so much more. Let the weather do its own thing, because joy is with you right where you are, helping you find joy no matter what the day brings. The Joy FM.
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Hey, I'm Michelle. 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

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I'm Sandy. This is Chandler Moore now. Apparently this song took down the house the other night in Tampa. 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

Evergreen, that's new music from Rend Collective on the Joy FM. So Evergreen makes me think about Christmas. And if you like fun sweatshirts and tees, the new Joy FM Christmas merch is here. 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

0: just your love. So many great things still to come this hour here on the Joy FM. Music from Danny Gokey, CeCe Winans. Plus, I want to share with you a message that we got recently here in the Joy FM studios, which is, right, just blew me away. I'm going to share that, and we'll have prayer time, too. Stay with us.
1: The oldest left their lunch on the kitchen counter. 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It's a lot to keep up with. And if you're still figuring out the rhythm, you're not the only one. 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
3: Does your family get to church on time? 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Or, hypothetically speaking, of course, are you more like my family? 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Warm up for worship with Michelle Talone. It is a great way to get your heart and your mind ready for church. It's every single Sunday right here on the Joy FM. Of course, we can't help you get to church on time, but maybe you'll have a smile on your face.

Hey, it's Sandy at the Joy FM. It is so good to be with you. Got a message here in the studios from a listening friend. Here's what she wrote. I was in a very dark place when a neighbor introduced me to the Joy FM. It saved me from my dark thoughts and gave me hope again. Wow, that is powerful. And we thank God that this friend found her hope again. We're grateful that God used this outreach to play a small part in that. I'm guessing that there might be another friend listening tonight, kind of feeling like they're in the dark and without hope. Just want to encourage you to call on Jesus. Also want to invite you to call our 24-hour prayer center for prayer one-to-one right now. The number is 877-800-PRAY. And second, you know, it's often being in the valley that is the catalyst that launches us to reach up for God. Worshiping from the valley floor is something we've been talking about this week. Let's pray together. God, we do worship you tonight. We are choosing to believe that you are good. We are choosing to believe in faith that you are God over any situation we find ourselves in tonight. Bring us into the light, God. We are looking to you for help and healing and guidance and salvation. In Jesus' name,

0: 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I'm Sandy. 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
2: It's very obvious.
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2: Apparently, the middle child is going extinct.
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2: Right. 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
2: Born into the world.
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That song is called Holy, and it's new music. I love sharing new music with you. My name is Sandy. Heard from a friend recently who said, I just switched to the Joy FM. I like that the music is always fresh and new. So we're happy to hear that. Here's Katie Nicole now.

0: Well, even though it's kind of early for Christmas, we do have one Christmas tree up in the Joy FM studios. But let's just think about Christmas for a minute. 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
1: Hey, it's Carmen with the Morning Cruise, and I'm so excited to let you know, because you've been asking for it, we're having our very first ever Christmas Joy Drop. 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
3: Love is the most powerful thing you can do for him. And if he says that gifts and acts of service is his love language and you want to have an impact on his life, I suggest you give him heavy doses of those two languages. And after you've done that for about 3 months, you ask him one day, "How much love do you feel coming from me?" on a scale of 0 to 10. And if he gives you a 6 or 7, you say, "Good, I'm really trying to be better." When he gives you a 9 or a 10, he's really feeling your love. Then the next week, you say to him, "You know, one of the things I'd really like for you to do for me," and you tell him something. And because he's feeling loved by you, chances are he'll do it. And you're teaching him how to speak your love language. When a man feels loved and his wife gives a request of him, he's very likely to fulfill it.
2: For more, go to 5lovelanguages.com.

I'm Jules. All right, quick question for you. How many times have you said, what are we doing fun this weekend? I get it. 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That's why we've come up with a list with all the pumpkin patches, fall festivals, corn mazes, hay rides, and family-friendly fun all in one place. 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

God is just that good. It's Passion Music on the Joy FM, and I'm Sandy. So if you are a Dolly Parton fan, the Country Music Association, they're putting together a huge tribute to Dolly Parton, and you'll be able to watch it on TV pretty soon. Lots of familiar faces. Vince Gill going to be singing, Reba McEntire, Carrie Underwood, so many more. A tribute to Dolly Parton. It's happening on October 21st, which is next Thursday night. Next Thursday night. You're going to be able to watch it on ABC and Disney Plus. I'm really looking forward to this. Got to get the Kleenex ready, though, I'm sure. It's going to be beautiful, but there may be some tears.

I hadn't sang or released any music in 7 years, and I got invited to sing with a prison choir in Georgia, and it helped me find my voice again, reminded me why I love music, and not only that, but it was the actual reason that I decided to move to Nashville to sign a record deal. And after moving to Nashville, one of the first songs I got in the studio to write was A Million Chances, and it was my first release as a new Christian artist. It's just such a full circle moment, and my heart for you is that you would know, no matter how many mistakes you made in your life, it's not

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1: And my guess is you've heard your parents say that at least once in your life. The Bible puts it this way in Proverbs 11. 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You know, the co-parents that I've met through the years that really impressed me lived by this verse. 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You see, they understand that negativity invites negativity, and that hurtful words cause wounds, and that children suffer when parents belittle each other. Hey, if you can't say anything nice, hold your tongue. For Family Life Blended, I'm Ron Deal.
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One thing to remember is that there is always a second chance with God. Maybe you're waking up this morning and thinking, I need that second chance. Know that you can always come home to Jesus. This is the Joy FM.

0: What Grace Can Do, Cochran and Company with new music on the Joy FM. A very early good morning. I'm Sandy. So our prayer center has been taking calls and texts all night long, and our prayer team is ready to pray for you if you need it. Just let us know how you want us to pray. 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
1: There's that little stretch of the year when the weather just can't make up its mind. You walk out the door, feel the hint of a cool morning, and think, oh, it's coming. So you quickly run back inside, don your favorite fall flannel, and by the time lunch comes around, you're wondering why you made that decision so hastily. Call it hope. But when you're slightly sweating through the afternoon, you can't help but shake your head and promise yourself you'll never trust the weather again. Until tomorrow morning, when that same hint of cool meets you at the door. And there it is again. Because some things have a way of getting your hopes up, only to leave you needing an extra swipe of deodorant. But other things, they get your hopes up and keep them there. A song at just the right time. A friend who feels like family. A joy that meets you when you need it most. And so much more. Let the weather do its own thing, because joy is with you right where you are, helping you find joy no matter what the day brings. 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

0: That's Freddie Cash. It was Jesus all along. So good to hear those lyrics this morning. Just that reminder that God is faithful. Jesus is faithful, even when we are faithless. I'll tell you, even when I have been unfaithful to God, He has stayed faithful to me. That's just who He is. Hey, thanks for staying with us here at the Joy FM. It's my time to head out, but you're going to hear music taking you up to the top of the hour from We the Kingdom, Casting Crowns, and Mandisa here on the Joy FM.
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4: I don't go around trying to, and I said this earlier, to beat people over the head with the Bible, but we are to share the love of Christ lovingly, truthfully, and winsomely. Yeah. Our job is to tell it. The receiver's job is to receive it and believe it. One plants a seed, another waters, but God gives the increase.
5: That is right from the heart of James Brown, the host of the NFL Today on CBS. And we'll have the continuation of a conversation with him today on Focus on the Family with Jim Daly. Thanks for joining us. I'm John Fuller.
3: You know, John, even in that clip, you can hear James's dedication to wordsmithing. He's very deliberate with the words he chooses and delivers them in such a great way. And he does that with sports, but more importantly, he does that with his faith in Christ. And it was wonderful hearing about JB's family last time and his love of Scripture. The time went by so quickly, you know you're having a good time when that happens. We have more to share today about his pursuit of a basketball career. That was his passion, not football. But more importantly, his pursuit of a committed relationship with the Lord. He is a theologian, which is amazing. I really enjoyed my time with him in Washington, D.C. We taped that remotely at a good friend's home there in Georgetown. And we're going to be featuring that conversation in our Sports and Faith audio collection as well. I've talked to a number of athletes and sports media icons through the years, and you can hear their stories. It's all free. We just want you to hear their testimony in Christ. And there are some big names in there.
5: There are. Scott Hamilton, Bernard Langer, Kirk Cousins, Daryl Waltrip, Daryl Strawberry. 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Let's go ahead and jump back into the conversation now with James Brown on today's episode of Focus on the Family with Jim Daly.
3: Let me roll us back a little bit to sports, and that's your world. I mean, it's not who you are, it's what you do, but it's what you've done for a long time. You were a big-time basketball player, high school champ and all those things. And I just want to talk about FCA, Fellowship of Christian Athletes, is how I came to Christ. And, you know, I had a wonderful football coach who took an interest in me without my mom and dad, as an orphan kid at that point in high school, living with my brother. But he just loved on me. And I will always have a place in my heart for football coaches because there's so many good men that are trying to help these young boys become men. And Paul Morrow did that for me. That was your experience too. And that's, in my opinion, what makes sports so good spiritually for these men and women, boys and girls.
4: The impact of a coach on an athlete's life in its fulsome sense is undeniable. Many times you'll hear people, when you ask questions about their background, they will often reference clearly the influence of their parents, positive or negative, a pastor, a coach is almost without fail going to be mentioned if they were involved in sports, even if it was recreationally. My mother and father set the example. My father with his deathbed conversion, most importantly, and how he provided for his family, as you said, working two and three jobs routinely. My mother wanting to be the excellent homemaker that she was, and she was, but leading the path. And when, I don't know whether, who was it? Was it Jacob who wrestled with the angel? My mother.
3: Israel.
4: You know, and I don't know whether it was my mother doing the wrestling or the angel was wrestling with my mom, but when she became saved, we had no choice.
3: Yeah.
4: And we're glad of it because she led us through that process. But my high school coach, he had to carry on what my mother and father had set as foundational imprints in our lives. And my high school coach, Morgan Wooten, one of the finest coaches, as Red Auerbach of basketball fame, John Wooden of college basketball fame, Dean Smith, God bless him, they said he was the finest coach on any level. And here is what the foundation is. It's a long story. We'll talk about it later, but the synopsis is this. He told us, number one was God. Number two was family. Number three was school. Number four was basketball.
6: What?
4: Fourth, Jim Daly. We never, ever heard him utter a profanity.
6: Mm.
4: He went into the Naismith Basketball Hall of Fame as the first coach to be inducted who only did his work at the high school level.
6: Wow.
4: He was the winningest high school basketball coach in the country. Number two, he then went into the Naismith Foundation Hall of Fame as the greatest high school coach of the 20th century.
6: Yeah.
4: And he never, ever uttered a profanity. He always focused, and he walked the word of God without beating us over the head. He was the one who walked the talk. But I'll close it with this. So I went to Harvard, and here I got over 150 athletic scholarships to go to these great schools. My parents certainly could have afforded it, but they always said, get the best education. That's the foundation stone for success in life. So I said I wanted to go to Harvard, not realizing they were going to have to pay on their meager income and take out loans for me to go to Harvard. But that's what they said, and they made it happen. And I am forever thankful for that.
6: You know, last year we do survey work every year for the listeners. And thankfully, we have millions of people that, listen to Focus on the Family and, you know, like watch CBS and NFL, right? Okay. I think you have a few more. But
4: I'm not sure, but whatever few I want to do be impactful.
6: But the point of this is when we do the survey work, last year, 179,000 people said Focus was the organization that helped lead me to the Lord. So I think in the last few minutes here, JB, as we talk about it, I love your sympathy that we're only human. You've said that a couple times, that we're sinners saved by grace. Sometimes we lose that, especially in the Christian community. And we put a lot of expectations on our children because, you know, we're probably 35, 40. We've been walking with the Lord for 10, 15, 20 years. And then we expect our children to be right there with us, but they've got to walk their journey as well. And I think in that regard, when you look at even your story about your daughter and, you know, tough decisions that were being made then, speak to that parenting situation, because I think there are going to be people hearing you and watching you now that it will help them, A, to consider Christ as their Savior, and B, to make wise decisions then so that you're 30, 40 years from that point, you can rest, that your soul is at peace because right things were decided. Speak to your daughter's situation.
4: Oh, well, in terms of my daughter's situation, who, you know, I had out of wedlock, and I remember a gentleman at the University of Michigan who was an associate athletic director who made such a distinct and lifelong impact on all of the great athletes who were there, including Tom Brady, Desmond Howard, et cetera, et cetera. A believer who had a definitive impact on all of those athletes, helping to prepare them for the game of life. And I'm not sure how much he may have been impacting him with the word, but I know when I thought about my daughter, and when I think about my daughter, and again, I had her out of wedlock with my high school sweetheart, who I thought I was going to marry, was not saved. And certainly in my mind, I would not have objected because I didn't know Christ if she said that she wasn't going to have a child if we weren't going to get married. And I went back and asked her not too long ago, why did you not have an abortion? And she simply said, and does it get any clearer and more impactful than this?
6: Mm.
4: Her words, not mine. I did not want to kill my child.
6: Mm.
4: I had no other questions from there. And while I am humbled to have been asked to speak on a number of different platforms and to preach the word of God, which I love, our friend Greg Oliver had extended invitations where people who run pregnancy centers were asking if I would come and talk to the women who were there, trying to encourage them to keep the baby. I understand this is a political hot potato. that many people stay away from this. The truth of the matter is, based on what my ex said and how she viewed it, and the beautiful 43-year-old daughter that I have now, who's married to a wonderful Christian man, with four beautiful Christian kids who are all in Christian schools, I know that I know. And with respect to those invitations, while I can certainly give a male's perspective, I asked my daughter to go with me.
6: Oh, that's great.
4: And one of the reasons was because of a father-daughter show that we did on television, where the host asked me if I would bring my daughter, knowing that she was a child out of wedlock, who I supported 1,000%, have and always will, even being married, though my role is a secondary one, because when two get married in the Bible, they become one. So I play an augmenting role and love what I'm doing with my grandkids. But I asked her to come on this TV show with me, and this was live. And the host asked her, and I wasn't prepared for this myself. I was trying to prepare my daughter. He asked her, what was it like growing up in a family where your father wasn't there, knowing that you were had out of wedlock? Kind of looked to see what she was going to say. And she simply said, my father has always loved my mother. He never spoke one ill word. He supported me and her to the nth degree until I got married. And I have nothing but love for my father and how he honored and loved and loves my mother.
6: That's beautiful.
4: So, Jim Daly, you know me well enough to know, I don't go around trying to, and I said this earlier, to beat people over the head with the Bible. But we are to share the love of Christ lovingly, truthfully, and winsomely.
6: Yeah.
4: If I understand the word correctly, and I know you do, so please correct me, where it says, our job is to tell it. The receiver's job is to receive it and believe it. One plants a seed, another waters, but God gives the increase. So for me, with my grandkids, where it says a good man provides for his children's children, I still add that responsibility until the day that the good Lord calls me home. And I hope that people, I respect whatever decision other people want to make. That's their life decision to make. So please just respect where I'm coming from. I don't go around castigating anybody, beating them over the head, bringing doom and gloom on them. I simply present the truth. And it's a choice that all of us have to make. Deuteronomy 30 and 19 is pretty clear with that. For God is what? Speaking through Moses? When he says, I present before you this day, I call heaven and earth to record or record this day your choice. I present to you life or death, blessings and cursings. And he gives us the answer to the test when he says, choose life.
6: Right.
4: It's a choice that we make.
6: Right.
4: God doesn't condemn. We condemn ourselves. And I pray that people will just receive the wonderful loving intent that is being shared. But it's all of us who has a choice to make. Does that make sense, Jim?
6: Oh, yeah. And I think, you know, what it demonstrates is the idea. And what we should be full of as Christians is the attitude that we were forgiven much, that we know we're forgiven much, that we're not perfect people, and Christ died for our sins. So why would you hold somebody else to a different standard, including your child? Some of the best stories, JB, I've heard at Focus are in this area where Christian families, you know, going to church on Sunday, their 17-year-old daughter gets pregnant, and now it's a catastrophe, and they've got to deal with it. But I think when it comes to life, and I know you share this, God doesn't make mistakes. Your daughter is not a mistake. Think of her life and the grandkids, and somehow God shapes all of that into good. Like Romans 8:28 says, all things work for good. Are you serious? But in that moment, the dads are furious, the moms are bewildered. What do we do? And it's not what we're aiming for. Of course not. We want what's best. But man, God will take your mess and make it better, make it his mess. And that's what we want. JB, before we get away, I do want to hear that story of how you came to Christ, because we didn't capture that yet. What was it? You know, obviously you had your daughter out of wedlock, you mentioned. How long after did you come to Christ? What started you in a faith trajectory?
4: In as succinct a fashion as I can, after being cut by the Atlanta Hawks, and I did get a chance the following year when Red Auerbach, God bless him, asked me to come to trial for the Boston Celtics, and I was again the last person cut. So I knew that I was going to go and pursue a career, although he, Red Auerbach, wanted me to go overseas to polish my game a little bit and come back and play in the NBA. I said, no, you know, my parents worked hard for me to take advantage of this opportunity. Let's go start in a game of

0: own heart and realize what I didn't do and the life mantra, work ethic that I have. Whereas in corporate America, they give you principles, if you will, to follow to be successful in corporate America. For me, they have to have a foundation in Scripture. And in Scripture, when I examine myself, 2 Corinthians 13:5 says, to examine yourself, to make certain you're walking in the faith. I wasn't there at that point, clearly, when I was asking Jesus into my life. I'm tooling in my little Corvette, coming home late one night after the nightclub, a lifestyle for those several months of going to the nightclub and realizing that was not the answer. Mm. And it's late at night, and I simply asked the Lord, I said, I know of you, but I don't know you. If you will reveal yourself to me, I will serve you.
1: Great prayer.
0: But check this out. The very next week, I get an invitation from some of my buddies, ex-athletes, to go to yet another house party, a pajama party.
1: Yeah.
0: I'm 24 years of age. A pajama party.
1: Right.
0: But I go. And the moment I walk through the door, I realize clearly I don't belong here.
1: Mm. Conviction.
0: And when I was heading home after the pajama party, boy, it is who I am. You pull these things out of me, so I'm blaming you for it. Okay, getting emotional about it, but it speaks to the depth of that question to the Lord. Because on my way home, I said, I am so sorry. I feel like I've committed high treason. Just last week, asking you to reveal yourself to me. And what do? I go to a pajama party. It certainly is an honoring of you. And that began effectively a 12-year search with my mother leading the five of us through the church route to finally be settled into a good word teaching church, headed by an ex-Tuskegee Airman by the name of Bishop Clarence Givens, who taught the Word of God. I went to many a sermon where it was emotional, got me shouting, but after I left out of church, if somebody asked me what was the sermon about, I couldn't tell you. Mm-hmm. I just say it was emotional, it was good. Bishop Givens taught the Word of God. And everyone who was up under his tutelage for the years that he was ministering has the same testimony to make. And that's where I came to a saving knowledge of Jesus Christ and gave my life to Christ, committed myself to the walk with him, trained up under Bishop Givens, became a director, co-director with my wife, Dorothy, of the youth ministry. My wife, Dorothy, is another whole story. That's a whole story there. Who grasped the word quicker, more deeply and committed than me. And your boy is now a well-trained husband.
1: Yeah.
0: Okay. But that led me down a path that I'm on and have continued on since. Does that make sense?
1: Totally beautiful. Yeah. And what I love is, people can complicate their spiritual journey, their faith in Christ. But the way you described that pajama party, it was like the Holy Spirit was already present in your heart. It was happening, right? And that was that conviction that you had. Because you could have done that a month before. You could have gone to the party and been driving home in your vet and not think twice. Maybe a little pain, but okay. I'll try to do less of that or something.
0: But to stop.
1: But that conviction.
0: And listen.
1: Yes.
0: To the inner speaking that is there in every one of us. And when we talk about this, look, I can give a great, I think, presentation on hopefully following the model of what apologetics is all about, to try to answer questions for people. Mm-hmm. And there are those who are way smarter than me that can talk me under the table. But I'm not trying to convince you using an academic argument. This is a deeply spiritual come to Jesus moment where you have to answer in your own inner heart. Is this correct? Is this true? Is there a God? The God. If you ask the question and become familiar with the territory, known as Faith in Jesus Christ. We've got

0: had so many great apologists that you know, whether it's Alex McFarland, so many. Lee Strobel, his story, The Case for Christ, is something that I reference in a number of my messages. Then just answer the question truthfully yourself, because it is an eternal decision. And here's the deal. When you understand that there's no such thing as death, as many people think, in where it's the cessation of life. Try the Bible's definition of death. Our spirit and souls will live on eternally. The physical body may die, but as the word describes, those of us who are believers will be reunited with the spirit and soul. But eternality is either in heaven with the Lord, or as the Bible describes death, it is eternity without Jesus Christ. It is simple as that. And people may call it hogwash, but I would certainly say do some deep, deep studying and being honest with yourself, because the decision is an eternal one. And so many people have cutely but painfully described it this way. If you think about it, the choice is either eternity in heaven with Jesus or in smoking with the person or the spirit you don't want to be with.
1: Perhaps just with no presence of God's character. Somebody described that will probably be hell, that there's no love, no kindness, no just no presence of God in that place eternally, just torment. JB, this has been so good. Thank you for the time. Thank you for being with us. Thank you for the perspective that you brought. I love it. This is all about the Lord. I wasn't sure how we would aim this. I think the Lord knew, and he used it and will use it according to his purposes. So thank you again. Thank you for your witness, for your example. You're flying in some high air there on television through the football season, and it's just awesome to see how God is using you, and I'm sure using you in all kinds of friendships to talk with people about him. So thanks.
0: Can I say thank you to you?
1: Oh, yeah.
0: And the patience. Well, this has been a long time coming.
1: It has.
0: And I
1: I've been looking forward to it.
0: I don't envy the material that Scott's got to trim down.
1: That's for sure.
2: Well, what a great conversation and a powerful reminder from James Brown on today's episode of Focus on the Family with Jim Daly.
1: He just oozes with love for the Lord and his love for others, and I so appreciate his heart. He's one of those guys you could spend more time just sitting down talking to, because he's got great stories, and his heart for God is so right there on his shirt sleeve. He's reminded us that a life of influence is not measured simply by success, visibility, achievement, but by faithfulness to Christ. He emulates that so straightforwardly. He's challenged us to model the gospel in our homes, in our work, and in the everyday conversations that God gives us. If you'd like to learn more about a relationship with Jesus Christ, I want to encourage you to read our free online booklet called Coming Home. It tells you how to begin a journey in Jesus Christ by accepting him as your personal Lord and Savior. That's what we've done. We're a Christian ministry. I don't know how many people over the 2,000 years of history have made that commitment to Christ, but it's definitely probably in the billions. And you think about that, what do they know that maybe you have not investigated? And we want you to do that investigation. It's the question that people ignore that's probably the most important question in this life. Also, if you enjoyed this conversation, be sure to check out our free Sports and Faith audio collection with other inspiring interviews from sports icons.
2: Yeah, we've talked to some great ones, Jim, and that includes legendary pitcher John Smoltz and world-class golfer Bernhard Langer.
3: To make a long story short, about 3 months later, after going to more Bible studies, started reading the Bible, it was very clear to me that I had to be born again, and that I was never good enough on my own to earn my way to heaven, but Jesus did all that for me. I just had to believe in him. So I got on my knees, prayed the prayer, the acceptance prayer, and that emptiness that I had was gone.
4: I asked our chaplain at the time, I said, you know, I've prayed the prayer, you've told me what it means to be a Christian, how to walk this walk, and I said, but let me ask you a question. I said, what prevents me from living my life the way I want to live it? And then I'll have an age that I'll turn my life over to Christ. Like, what prevents me from getting to my, let's just say it's 38. And he gave me an answer that was real simple. He said, nothing prevents you from getting that in your life with one tiny exception. You may not get to your target date. So why take that chance? And it was just the simplest connection for me to say, I'm going to put all my trust in Jesus and I'm going to give him all the junk that I'm trying to carry in my backpack and I'm just going to release it.
1: Well, maybe that's something you've decided. You can wait till you're 38, 48, 58. There's no guarantee you're ever going to get there. So the question is, why not make that commitment now? If you have an appetite for godly things, but you haven't made a commitment to Christ, I would answer that question pronto. And, you know, you're not going to be giving up anything. You're going to get more in that situation. So most importantly, eternal life and faith in Christ and a life of peace rather than chaos. You know, I know sports fans will love to hear these great testimonies from these achievers. These are people who have spent their life honing a skill to be paid tens, if not hundreds of millions of dollars to do. Mm-hmm. And you know what? That discipline requires focus and attention. And then when they turn that on their experience with Christ, and like you heard both from John Smoltz and Bernard Langer, that reality that you can't earn it, it's a free gift from these guys who are used to earning it, wow, that's powerful. So sign up, it's all free, and if you can support Focus on the Family, help us bring you more great broadcasts to strengthen your faith, and consider making a monthly or one-time gift to help us do that.
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1: The oldest left their lunch on the kitchen counter. 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And if you're still figuring out the rhythm, you're not the only one. On the days when it feels like you're making up the beat as you go, let us supply the soundtrack. 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
2: There's something about getting on the floor, on your knees, before an open Bible and telling God, Lord, there is not anything in me worth sharing with anybody unless you work it in my heart. 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I don't want to make an impression. I want to make an impact. And God, if it's going to happen, it's going to have to be your life in me, through me, and not something that I have to give myself.
3: Preparing a sermon or Bible lesson and delivering it with impact is rooted in something very basic. 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
2: We began by talking about the place of prayer in the life and ministry of the servant of God, and we talked about the place of prayer in our personal life and our pastoral leadership. And this morning, I want to talk about the place of prayer and our proclamation of the Word of God. And I want you to turn, if you will, to Colossians chapter 4, and let's read the second, third, and fourth verses of that chapter. Verse 2 begins, Paul said, "Devote yourselves to prayer, keeping alert in it with an attitude of thanksgiving, praying at the same time for us as well, that God may open up to us a door for the word, so that we may speak forth the mystery of Christ, for which I have also been imprisoned, in order that I may make it clear in the way I ought to speak." Now, Paul is simply saying in this passage, he says, here's my prayer request. He said, first of all, devote yourselves to prayer. That isn't just hop down, pray a little bit, and hop up and on your way, but make it a lifestyle. And he says, here are my two requests. First of all, you would pray that the doors of opportunity might be open. And secondly, you would pray that I may know how to present the truth in such a way they will hear it, understand it, and be impacted by it. So that's exactly what I want to talk about this morning, and that is this matter of the place of prayer and the proclamation of the Word of God. And I want to begin where I believe most of you are concerned, and that is praying about the opportunities to proclaim the gospel of Jesus Christ. Paul was requesting that they pray for doors of opportunity to be open. And I want to challenge you this morning. You need to begin praying now. Lord, you open your door of opportunity. Not some place that somebody else thinks ought to be, but God, where you have prepared me. Now, I want to give you a little warning. The place God opens for you to preach and proclaim the Word of God will be partially determined by the degree to which you prepare yourself to preach it. You cannot afford to be lazy, slothful, and get by. You're dealing with the souls of men. You're dealing with the will of God. You're dealing with the purpose of God, the plan of God, what He had in mind for you before you were ever born. You cannot afford to be sloppy, negligent, and with the attitude of just getting by. If you're going to pray for God to open a door of opportunity for you, you need to remember something. You cannot afford to ask God to give you a great door of opportunity unless you have given yourself away to Him as best you know how in preparing to preach the gospel. And I want to give you several illustrations of personal things that happened to me in my own life, because I think they're so apropos to what we're talking about. And Paul was saying to these Colossians, he says, you pray for doors of opportunity to be opened. And so we should pray for that, and we should ask other people to pray for us. But I want to assure you of something this morning, that first of all, if God has called you, He already has your place picked out. If you will obey Him and you will trust Him, don't worry about whether you're going to have a place to preach or not. In fact, I've never been anywhere I was particularly wanted, to be honest, except the first church. And let me give you an example. When I went to Miami, do you know the only reason the pulpit committee asked me to preach? I had a friend of mine who had been saved under the ministry up in Fruitland. He had some cabins up there, and he got his life straightened out. He harassed, literally, the pulpit committee of the First Baptist Church of Miami so badly. They finally said, okay, George, just have him come down here and preach, and let's get this over with. So I was on my way to Haiti on a mission trip, and I came back through. And so my Uncle Jack was in the congregation that morning. He was lost, and God knows I preached to him for 40 minutes trying to get him saved. And so they called me, and I went to Miami. But they told me afterwards, they said, the only reason we called you is to get him off our back. He worried us to death. So then I went to Bartow, Florida. Let me tell you again, I wasn't wanted. I'm trying to encourage you. You getting the message? This pulpit committee came to Bartow, Florida to hear me preach. And so I gave the invitation, walked down, people start coming forward, and I got on my knees and prayed with this fellow to be saved. There were seven members of the pulpit committee. So they left. They said, no way will we have him. Our church wouldn't be ready for that. So they walked away that Sunday, and they said, we couldn't have him as the pastor. I'm going to tell you what God will do when He wants you where He wants you. That committee visited 52 different churches the next year. And here's what they told me. They said, we were here a year ago, and God has had to work on us for a year to help us realize you're the kind of man we need, not necessarily what we thought we wanted. Would you come be our pastor? God isn't expecting you to be as good as someone else. He's not going to put you in a particular place because you're eloquent, because you're an intellectual, because of all these attributes you have. He's going to place you where He has chosen to put you to serve Him, no matter what the circumstances are. If you're worried about that, lay that down. Just give that to God. Forget that. And just tell God that you're giving your best in preparation. And you know at the right time, He will put you in the right place. Now, the second thing that Paul asked him to pray about was the way he preached the gospel. Listen to this. He said in verse 4, pray also in order that I may make it clear in the way I ought to speak. He says, I want you to pray not only for the place, but I want you to pray for the proclamation of the Word of God. So let's talk about that for just a moment. And I want to talk about, first of all, the priority of prayer in the preparation of the message. I believe is step number one. In preparing for a message of God, whether it is a professor who's going to teach you, or whether it is a pastor standing in the church, preparation number one is to get on your knees and to ask God to speak to your heart. Anybody can grab an outline. Anybody can grab a passage of scripture and work them out a little outline. But here's the question you have to ask yourself. Do you want to make an impression, or do you want to make an impact? And those are the two things you've got to decide. Now, I want to list a danger here for you that I don't want you to forget. For God's sake, do not forget this. Here is a critical danger in preparing a sermon. And this is why many of them have no impact, but they may be impressive. Sermon preparation, whether it is going through a book and whether it is a topic or whatever it might be, but no matter what that passage is, you have no business preaching it until it has enmeshed itself into your own thinking, until God has sifted your life and your spirit and your actions and your attitudes and your habits through that truth until it becomes a part of you. And then when you speak it, those people who are listening know you are talking about something that God is doing in your life. And is it not true that our messages ought to be the expression of what God has been doing in our life all week long? If you depend on your eloquence and your abilities and your talents and your gifts, here's what's going to happen. You're going to impress some folks, and you may get along for a while. You say, well, didn't you already say that? Right, because that is the greatest danger you have. Depending on your education, depending on your eloquence, depending on your abilities, depending on your talents, rather than depending upon God. And I plead with you in Jesus' name to prepare your sermons at least partially on your knees, literally. You say, well, now look, I can be just as spiritual sitting behind a desk. I believe that. But I want to tell you something. There's something about getting on the floor on your knees before an open Bible and telling God, Lord, there is not anything in me worth sharing with anybody unless you work it in my heart. And God, I wanted to make an impact. I don't want to make an impression. I want to make an impact. And God, if it's going to happen, it's going to have to be your life in me, through me, and not something that I have to give myself. Now, you have a choice. You can get along maybe in your denomination, and you can do rather well. But one of these days, you're going to have to stand before God. Amen. And friend, your denomination and what the world has said of you won't be worth anything in the presence of Jesus Christ when reality you face. And I want to plead with you in sermon preparation, don't do it sitting down and on your feet, but get on your knees and tell God, Lord, if you don't do it, it's not going to happen. So we're talking about praying in the preparation. I want to talk about praying in the proclamation. You can write this down. Prayerless preaching is powerless preaching. You can just mark that down. Prayerless preaching is going to be powerless preaching. So let me just share something with you that I say. I make it a habit to always say this before I stand up to preach. I always say, Lord, I choose death to performance and death to approval. And what that does, it cuts your pride right out from under you. And pride is devastating in the ministry. Devastating in the ministry. And some of the finest men I know, when I think about it, I could weep when I think about some of the finest men I know began to believe what folks told them. And my friend, for God's sake, don't believe what you hear about yourself. Just remember who you are. You've been made a saint by the grace of God, privileged above all men to preach the gospel of Jesus Christ. My friend, you and I have nothing to be proud about but Jesus Christ. You cannot afford to believe what people say about you. It will destroy your ministry. I believe in the proclamation of the Word of God, the degree to which a man prays and is submissive to the Lord Jesus Christ, humbles himself before God, acknowledges Him. To that degree does his life make an impact, and to no other. I want you to mark this down. You cannot separate in preaching the gospel. You cannot separate purity from power. Those two go hand in hand. You cannot separate purity from power. If there is power, there's got to be purity. Not perfection, purity of motivation, of life, of purpose. There have to be these two together. If there's going to be power, there's got to be purity. And I want to plead with you to ask God, Lord, make me so helpless that I can't do it without you. You can study all you want to, and that's absolutely essential. I get up on Monday morning and I study every day of the week. I can't wait for Sunday morning. But I'm going to tell you something. It's nothing but paper and ink unless the Spirit of God raises it up. And you see, people need to hear, they need to hear somebody preaching who's got something burning on the inside of them. Now, let me just share a little something with you here. The wisest thing you can do is to get somebody to pray for you while you're preaching. Now, I challenged our folks to fast and pray for a week. I said, now, what I want you to do is I've been preaching a series on passages that dealt with prayer, and I came to fasting and prayer as the last one. I said, now, here's what I want us to fast and pray about. I want us to fast and pray, first of all, that God would clean up our lives so that whatever He wants to do with us, He'll be able to do it. So I didn't know exactly how they were going to respond to that. But I'm going to tell you what 1 week of fasting and praying will do. After 1 week of fasting and praying on Sunday morning, 81 people walked the aisle, some getting saved, some joining the church, some for other reasons. 81 people, one Sunday morning. Nothing else went on that week, except that we fasted and prayed. It's like God said, now, see what'll happen? Now, here's the thing I'm afraid of. You're going to depend upon something else but your knees. And I'm telling you, you're going to make a mistake. And worse than that, listen, worse than that, you're going to miss God's exciting intervention in your life in the most exciting and beautiful ways. There's no way to tell what God will do with you. If you'll just remember, you've got to pray it through and not try to manipulate it and work it out. Now, I'm going to tell you something. If you've got pride in your life, you won't do it. But if your spirit is one of humility, you will. Not enough to pray before I preach while I'm preparing, during the time, and before we proclaim it. But after the proclamation, the prayer is just as important. Let me tell you why. When you finish preaching and all these folks have told you how wonderfully well you did, you need to go somewhere right quick in your study, get on your knees, and give all of that to God. You say, well, you know, God gets all the glory. Wait a minute. You need to tell Him. You need to tell Him, Lord, I lay all of that before You. And I acknowledge, God, I'm absolutely helpless. Listen, there have been times when I've walked away and gone back to my study and wept and wept and wept, absolutely amazed at what God had done with something that I felt was so simple, so plain. There's a mystery in preaching you'll never be able to explain. But if you want to enjoy it all of your life, you pray while you're preparing and before you're preaching, and you be sure you pray after you've preached. Now, I'm going to tell you one good reason why. Something happens to a man when he preaches all day on Sunday. He is emotionally drained. If he puts it out with all of his heart and pours it out with all that he is, he's emotionally drained. When a man gets emotionally drained, he becomes vulnerable. And when he becomes vulnerable, he becomes dangerous. And I believe there are a lot of good men who fall in the ministry because they did not realize what was happening to them on the inside. When a man gets emotionally drained, he's poured out his heart, God has just drained it all out of him. He needs to get on his knees and ask the Lord to renew him. And men get in trouble because they have emotional needs that don't get met. And instead of getting on their knees and asking God to renew them, to reinvigorate them, and trusting Him to provide the way God intends for men to be provided for, and women, men get in trouble. Good men get in trouble. And they begin to look for somebody else to meet some need in their life. I want to give you a warning. You better pray while you're preparing, before you proclaim it, and after you proclaim it. I want to give you four words in conclusion. Four words. I want you to jot them down. I believe that if your ministry, if your preaching and teaching the Word of God is bathed in prayer before, during, and after, people will be able to say about your preaching these four things. First of all, that it is faithful. You're going to be faithful to the Word of God. Secondly, it's going to be fruitful. People's lives are going to be changed. You're going to make an impact. Thirdly, it will be fearless. Not for approval, not for performance. And number four, there's going to be a fervency about it. A burning, something going on inside of you they cannot deny. And that is my prayer for you as a preacher of the gospel, that it might be said of your ministry, faithful, fruitful, fearless, fervent in the work of the Lord.
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2: I was going to church one Sunday morning, and the way I used to go, I saw this rather often. One or two men, shabbily dressed, unshaven, pushing a grocery cart full of bottles or cans. And here I was dressed up in my three-piece suit, clean, well-shaven, on my way to preach the gospel, and what I consider was a wonderful opportunity to preach to lots of people every Sunday. And I remember the first few Sundays I saw those guys, I thought, what a waste. One Sunday I drove up to a traffic light that doesn't normally catch me. And I stopped there, and here they came. And all of a sudden, God just did something to my heart. I thought, oh God, there's only one reason I'm not pushing the grocery carts. Just one reason. I could be pushing the grocery carts. Beer bottles and cans. Unshaven. No family. No job. No future. Just an existence. And the only reason I'm sitting here in this fine automobile and dressed up in these clothes and going to do the one thing I love above everything else and to be able to make a difference in somebody's life. One thing, grace. God's grace, that is the only reason. My friend, you and I have nothing to be proud about but Jesus Christ.
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9: Hey, it's Dave. Good morning and welcome to Wednesday, the middle part of the week. And that always means the midweek praise break. That's coming up a little bit later on this morning. We got a lot of other things to talk about. We got some great music to play, and we're going to be here to help you find some joy right here in the middle of the week. So pull up a chair, get yourself a cup of coffee, stick around as long as you like. The Morning Cruise is next on the Joy FM.

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The Morning Cruise, Dave, Bill, and Carmen here at the Joy FM. It's the middle part of the week, and sometimes the week is starting to wear on us by this time. Maybe you've had a rough beginning to the week, and you're looking forward to things kind of slowing down as you get to the end of the week, but I think more times than not, we get to the middle part of the week, we're feeling the early part of the week, and we're looking at all the things we still have to do. This middle part of the week can be a little discouraging, and you can feel a little tired, and I want to look at two passages of Scripture today that should help us just a little bit if we just take them to heart. First, the YouVersion Bible app's verse of the day today comes from Psalm 46. It's verse 10. It says this, "Cease striving and know that I am God." Most of us who grew up with this verse know this as, "Be still and know that I am God. I will be exalted among the nations. I will be exalted in the earth. Be still and know that I am God." Not just stop moving, but to be still is to rest in His presence, to wait in anticipation for what He's going to do, to be still, to stop striving, to cease not just motion, but the mental gymnastics that you may be going through right now. Stop it all and know that He is God. Experience His presence. Know that He will be exalted among the nations and exalted among the earth. He is the God who created it all, and He is personally on your side. Take a beat. Take a breath. And know that. Experience His presence. Be still. And know that He is God. And then I want to move to the New Testament, Matthew chapter 11. We're going to start at verse 28. This is Jesus speaking to us through the centuries and speaking to the crowd that is gathered there. And He's basically saying the same thing. He's using different words, but He's conveying the same idea. And this is what He says. "Come to Me, all who are weary and heavy laden, and I will give you rest. Take My yoke upon you and learn from Me, for I am gentle and humble in heart, and you will find rest for your souls. For My yoke is easy and My burden is light." So in the Old Testament, we find, "Be still, know that I am God." And in the New Testament, we see the words of Jesus, "Come to Me when you are weary and heavy laden, when you are weighed down by the cares and burdens of this world." Here's the good news, the real good news about this verse. Nowhere in here does He say, "Come to Me, all who are weary and heavy laden," except those who did this to themselves. You should have known better. That's not there. We often create these situations ourselves. We overburden ourselves. Sometimes it's the cares of the world that are pressing in on us. Sometimes it's the cares of the world that we have taken on that we didn't need to take on. And He doesn't qualify it. He just says, if you are weary and heavy laden, regardless of how you got there, come to Me. I will give you rest. Take My yoke upon you and learn from Me, for I am gentle and humble in heart, and you will find rest for your souls. Regardless of how you got there, regardless of what the burdens are, He says, let Me take that. I will give you rest. The rest that you need, the rest that you're seeking, I will give it to you. I will take the burden. My yoke is easy. My burden is light. And this is the same thing we find in the passage that says, be anxious for nothing, but in all things, through prayer and supplication, with thanksgiving, make your requests known to God. And the peace that passes understanding will guard your hearts and souls in Christ Jesus. He is saying, I will take your burden. He's not saying, hey, I might take it. He's not saying, hey, it's your burden, you got here.
Come to me, all who are burdened, all who are heavy laden. Cast your cares upon me. I am humble, lowly of heart, the old translations say. I will give you rest. The rest you need today is right there. Cast your cares on him. Lay your heavy burden at his feet and take up his yoke, which is easy and light. Allow him to carry you through this, to be your strength, to be your encourager, to carry the heavy load that you have been trying to carry on your own. You don't need to do that. Father, we are thankful today that you not only offer, but that you invite. You invite us to come in to your presence. You invite us to lay our heavy burden down and to take up your yoke, which is easy and light. I pray for those who are struggling today under a heavy load, those who are feeling the burden, those who are feeling that they have taken on too much, those who have just had too much thrust upon them. Lord, I pray that you would help us to lay our burdens down, to pick up that light yoke, to allow you to carry our burdens today. And we thank you for the grace and mercy you have shown us, for the strength that you offer, and for the peace that passes understanding. We pray in Jesus' name, amen.

That's Stephen Curtis Chapman with Do It Again here on the Morning Cruise at the Joy FM. Hey, we got music on the way from CeCe Winans. We got Josiah Queen and For King and Country with their latest coming up as well. Right now, it's Kane with Living Water. The Morning Cruise on the Joy FM.

0: Bernetti Law in the greater Tampa Bay area. Their number is 813-Bernetti, serving God and you.
1: Good morning. Got a few Wednesday news stories for you. New aerial images show the damage Hurricane Isaias left behind in the Florida Panhandle. Battered boardwalks, damaged homes, and debris-filled neighborhoods. The storm has been blamed for 5 deaths, 2 of them in Florida. About 20,000 Panhandle customers were still without power this morning. The photos are on NOAA's website. Pope Leo has lung cancer. The diagnosis was announced after a lung surgery Tuesday. It involved removing a lobe from the pontiff's right lung after a biopsy on a nodule tested positive for adenocarcinoma, a common type of lung cancer. And Polk County's sheriff is now a bobblehead. The sheriff's office announced that you can buy a bobblehead of Sheriff Grady Judd for $25. You can also buy a sheriff on the shelf doll. Net proceeds will go to Polk Sheriff's charities. I'm Rob Liger with your info to go on the Joy FM.
2: We'll get a lot of sunshine today. It's going to get to about 88 for the high. Tonight's low dips to about 65. Then tomorrow, more sunshine, a 20% rain chance, and a high right back to 88.
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Hey, it's Jules. Is there a song that's playing on the Joy FM right now that you are just absolutely loving, but you wish you could hear it a little bit more often? Well, open up the Joy FM app and give that song a thumbs up. It's a great way to let us know what you're thinking. 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
1: Remember that time I came in here, I don't know, a couple weeks ago, and I said, oh, they have changed the formula to Oikos yogurt, the yogurt that I eat, the 20 grams of protein. And I even went on ChatGPT and said, hey, has the formula changed? And while Oikos has not issued an official statement that says we are changing our, you know, recipe, whatever it would be, formula, man, if you look at like Reddit threads or if you go to the customer service page on, I think it's Dannon One or something like that, their parent company. I mean, people were, they were torqued up about their yogurt. They're now saying it's not Greek yogurt anymore, but some of the, I was going to say some of the symptoms, but some of the,
0: the signs,
1: some of the signs, yes, was the yogurt was more runny than it was before. It was not as creamy and it was chalky. And y'all remember, I had gone on to Amazon Fresh and ordered
2: You've got cases. Six
1: cases.
2: When the formula had changed.
1: Yes. So I'm wondering, y'all, if Oikos, quietly, and I've asked Chad this, if they're silently reversing course a little bit. And here's why I say this. I was at the grocery store the other day to get stuff for white chicken chili for Pete for his birthday. And I got to the yogurt section and I noticed that the packaging looked like the older packaging that I used to get. And so I thought, I'm going to grab this and just see if, you know. And so I've been eating these the last couple of days. And I will say it's still not as thick as it used to be, but it doesn't taste as chalky. And the packaging, unless I just got an old packaging that they hadn't got to the new plastic packaging yet on top instead of the foil, it tastes a little better. So it just, I asked Chad, I said, is Oikos reversing course? And of course he said, there's no official statement. However, there are people, again, on these threads noticing. So they're not going back to the Greek yogurt label. But I just wonder if there was, because I went and left a review and said, what have you done to my favorite yogurt?
2: Well, hopefully they're listening.
1: Yeah, that's maybe.
2: That's the reason that you, and so you went from a 10 out of 10 to a 4 or 5 out of 10.
1: Yeah.
2: Where is this maybe?
1: 6, 7.
2: Okay.
1: So it's not back to 10. Yeah. I've switched to Chobani, but it's just a little sweeter. I think one of the reasons I like the Oikos is because it wasn't as sweet.
2: Mm-hmm.
1: It was more tart. I'm the tangy tart kind of girl.
2: Isn't it irritating though when the product you love changes their formula? And typically it's done in such a way that you don't, it's not admitted. I mean, they have to tell you what's in it.
1: Yep.
2: But this has happened with me with my favorite cookies. It's happened with other things.
0: Right.
2: We always bring up the new Coke analogy and then you go back to the Coke classic.
0: Well, and see, that's one of the reasons I think that people are more quiet about what they're doing now.
1: Mm-hmm.
0: I think they learned a lesson from the new Coke situation, which eventually the outcry brought back Coke Classic, which then just became Coke again.
1: Coke again, So I don't know if they're reversing or tweaking it, but if so, they're doing it silently. I'm still going to probably hang with Chobani because it's an official Greek yogurt. But the Oikos isn't as bad as it once was, I think.
2: If you agree, you can text us and tell us.

0: On the night you're falling all to pieces, you can bring your lonely heart to Jesus. What if I told you that I believe it?
1: Dave, Billy, Carmen, the Morning Cruise here at the Joy FM.
2: I saw a study this morning, and they were talking about, as far as, you know, Halloween's coming, candy, all that kind of good stuff. They had the most, like, the most popular Christmas candy. Lord have mercy. You can see what I'm thinking about tomorrow, Christmas drop. Uh-huh. The most popular Halloween candy, mm-hmm. you know, that you get in your little pumpkins. Mm-hmm. What's the most popular and what's the least popular? And I literally, as they were doing this little poll on the news when I was getting ready this morning, I literally guessed the most popular and I guessed the least
3: popular.
2: Okay,
3: let's see, Dave. I'm going to say most popular Snickers. Dave?
1: Okay. That would be my choice. I don't know that it's true, though.
2: It's not true. Do you want to take another stab at it?
1: No. If I was going to take another stab, I'd be M&M's, but I don't think that's it either.
2: No, it's not. It's my favorite candy bar, which I don't eat it anymore, but it's my all-time favorite. Reese's. Reese's number one.
3: Okay.
2: Number two, least favorite candy in your pumpkin. What do you think?
3: It would be licorice or candy corn or candy corn.
2: Candy corn. Yep. Candy corn. Yes. And it was even polarizing among the hosts who were talking about it.
3: Yes.
2: But yeah, I thought, well, I would be representative in this poll.
1: Yes.
2: That they took. But yeah, most popular Halloween candy, Reese's. Least popular, candy corn.
1: I can vibe with that.
2: Yep.

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1: This Info to Go update is courtesy of Dean Brunetti Law in the greater Tampa Bay area. Their number is 813-Brunetti, serving God and you.
2: Good morning. Top stories this Wednesday. The U.S. is seeing one of the worst dengue fever outbreaks in nearly a century. The CDC reports more than 2,200 cases this year, about a quarter of them in Florida. Experts say the long, wet summer created the perfect breeding conditions for mosquitoes, and the disease is showing up in places it's never been before. The Tampa Bay Rays have evened the American League Championship Series. They beat the Cleveland Guardians 3-1 last night at the Trop. The best of seven series is now tied at a game apiece. Game three will be tomorrow night in Cleveland. And move over protein. Some doctors now say fiber is the nutrient to focus on, especially for women's health. OBGYN and nutrition expert Dr. Jennifer Ashton says fiber helps your digestion, heart, metabolism, hormones, and immune system. She says the fix is easy. Eat more whole grains, beans, nuts, seeds, fruits, and vegetables. I'm Rob Liger, and that's your Info to Go on the Joy FM.
3: We'll get a lot of sunshine today. It's going to get to about 88 for the high. Tonight's low dips to about 65. Then tomorrow, more sunshine, a 20% rain chance, and a high right back to 88.
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1: Do y'all have any connection to the Guinness people? Guinness Book of World Records.
0: Why are you asking?
1: I may have just set one.
0: Do tell.
1: I am all packed for my trip to Nevada.
0: Right.
2: Yeah.
1: Friday after the show. Today
0: is Wednesday.
2: I'm very proud of you.
1: Yes, today's Wednesday.
2: Don't do that. Lord have mercy.
0: They brought that commercial back.
1: They did.
2: I'm
1: packed.
2: Wow.
1: Who am I right now?
2: Yeah.
1: I have zero time between now and Friday. Yeah. It's one of those crazy, we talk about being in red zone.
2: Uh-huh.
1: Oldest son and daughter-in-law are going to be married outside of Las Vegas in a cactus nursery. We're taking the whole family there, as many as can go. And it's a lot. I start a class at church tonight. I'm teaching.
2: Yeah.
1: Got meetings and stuff tomorrow and people in need in my life. And then we've got this little thing called the show and a job. And so between all of those things, there's zero time. So believe it or not.
2: Wow.
1: Completely packed. I just got to fold the suits. I'm not folding
2: the
1: suit jacket until the last
2: minute.
1: Second.
0: Mm-hmm.
2: So do you have any room at all in your suitcase?
1: We won't be contacting Guinness for that. No, I have no room.
2: Zero room.
1: Zero.
2: Not even, you can't slide anything in.
1: Well, piece of paper maybe.
2: So this probably won't help you. This probably.
1: Look at this.
2: I got you a little gift.
1: Look at that. I will make room. Look at that. It's a little steamer.
2: I was going to bring you mine, and I thought, I'm just going to get him one. I love this. This is like one of my favorite things ever. It's a travel size steamer. Now, it's in a box. If you open it up.
0: Yeah, take it out of the box.
2: It's really
1: compact.
2: Get some scissors. I think it is. I travel with mine. I will have Hitch. I'll send Hitch the link if people are interested. But it's a little portable garment steamer. And so if you don't have room, usually the women, I'm not sure that Kimberly will have any room at all.
0: How much of what's in your suitcase is clothing and how much of it is shoes?
1: It's mostly clothes. I mean, I have three pairs of shoes in there. That's taking up some room.
0: Yeah.
2: Hitch just brought us some scissors.
0: I'm just thinking that something like that, you know, fabric compresses pretty well. You should be able to just kind of tuck that in among the shirts and pants.
1: I mean, I'll find a room. How many pairs of underwear do you need, really, Dave?
0: It depends on how many days you're gone.
2: I wouldn't say that's the bulkiest thing that you have either.
1: You know, you do what you want to do, right?
0: I guess
1: I'll
0: you do.
1: Find a room.
0: What I want to do is have fresh underwear on a trip, but that's just me. You do you.
1: Thank you.
2: Especially as particular as you are about how your clothes look. And now that you've been packed, you will have been packed for 48 hours.
1: Yeah.
2: Oh, no longer than that. Probably.
1: I'll definitely be steaming clothes and wanting to get the wrinkles out. Yeah.
2: So, anywho.
0: I don't know that there is a Guinness record for that. And generally, they have to have people on site to verify all of the things. So I'm not sure we'll be able to get you the record.
2: You have it for us.
0: Yeah.
1: Thank
2: you.
0: Here's what we'll give you.
1: Uh-huh.
0: Kudos, Bill.
1: Thanks.
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1: I love that song with Carrie Underwood. Okay, so Bill is leaving Friday afternoon to head to Vegas for his son's wedding outside of Vegas. Dave, that leaves you and me all next week. And I had an idea.
0: Okay.
1: So I thought I would just, you know, I like to have morning show meetings, you know.
0: Right.
1: With
0: you're
1: the
0: like
1: whole
0: my
1: family.
0: Kids. Who used to bring their friends with them and then say, with their friends standing right there, can he spend the night?
2: Oh, yeah. That's a kid trick from way back.
0: How many times do we say, don't ask me that
1: in front of them. All right. So we celebrated 20 years as a show on, we did not, our anniversary was October the 1st. We did not celebrate as a show. We are working on something in the background that we will tell you about, hopefully, fairly soon. But before October is done, we've done this before. And y'all, I mean, our listening family, they love it. Like, we hear from you. And actually, you end up texting us, telling us which ones to play. What I'm talking about is, what if we do 20 of our favorite moments?
0: 20 of our favorite moments.
1: So what's five? So it had to be four a day.
0: Okay. It's one an hour.
1: Yeah. Ish. Yeah. Yes. Ish. I mean, come on. And we've got Huntsville is a new market for us. I'm trying to think who else may not. Chattanooga may not know some of these stories.
2: And there are folks around Metro Atlanta that curious now, loud and clear, that didn't before.
1: Yep. Mm-hmm.
2: Panama City.
1: Panama City. Mm-hmm. I mean, it's been there for a while, but yeah, there could be new people listening in Panama City. So we've got, I mean, come on, we got the standards.
0: Mm-hmm.
1: Big Daddy Weave, Waystation, Stephen Curtis Chapman, Dave Barnes. Everybody knows those. But there's others.
2: I'm trying to think if we had 20 good moments in 2020.
1: Well, Lord, I hope so. If not, we need to lay down the mics if we haven't.
2: One a year.
1: Yeah. Yeah. But if you're listening this morning and that would be fun for you to do that next week, it'd be some work for Hitch. Love you, Hitch.
0: Well, he should probably get started on it soon.
1: he would have to. That's why I'm doing a heads up.
0: Yeah.
1: What do you think about it, DC?
0: Well, I think I'm not opposed to the idea. Mm-hmm. It's less work. So I think we should just go ahead and ask people, though.
1: Yeah.
0: Start texting us your favorite, and then he can start the process of finding them.
1: Augusta. True, yeah. Augusta wouldn't know a lot of this.
0: That's true. So,

0: leave. And
1: for the pumpkin festival in CSRA.
2: I'll start packing on Thursday night. So that should be fine.
0: Yeah. Yep. So we'll be there with Torn Wells.
2: Yeah.
0: So that's going to be so fun.
2: Fresh off of a successful hosting of the Dove Awards.
0: Yes. So we'll be. We'll
1: suggestions be are already coming in. This is
0: are
1: good.
0: They?
1: Yeah. Yeah.
2: Us meeting Dolly Parton.
1: Mm-hmm. Yeah.
0: Oh,
2: we
0: okay.
2: interviewed Dolly. Yeah,
0: yes, we could do that. Yeah.
1: Matthew West's story of his daughter at camp.
2: Oh, what a great
0: good.
2: Story.
0: That's a good one. All right.
1: Keep them coming, y'all.
0: Yes,
1: this is good.
0: Y'all
1: thank
0: keep
1: you.
0: Them coming.
1: You can text us at 800-456-8910.
0: So next week on the morning cruise, we will do 20 of our favorite moments, and we'll do the ones that you tell us to do. So, yeah, keep them coming.

0: reportedly using more Americans to hack U.S. companies. The Justice Department says they've arrested at least 24 people who were operating so-called laptop farms. That's where employees use company-provided computers to steal sensitive data from their employer. Most Americans have heard of ultra-processed foods, but few know much about them. An American Heart Association survey finds 9 in 10 adults know the term, but only about a third say they're very familiar with it. The group is urging officials to release a proposed federal definition. And people across the Southeast woke up yesterday to a glowing jellyfish cloud in the sky. It came from a SpaceX Falcon 9 launch at Cape Canaveral. Experts say the rocket's exhaust and water vapor froze into ice crystals high in the atmosphere, and hundreds of photos and videos have been shared online. Rob Langer with your info to go on the Joy FM.
1: We'll get a lot of sunshine today. It's going to get to about 88 for the high. Tonight's low dips to about 65. Then tomorrow, more sunshine, a 20% rain chance, and a high right back to 88.
2: There's that little stretch of the year when the weather just can't make up its mind. You walk out the door, feel the hint of a cool morning, and think, oh, it's coming. So you quickly run back inside, don your favorite fall flannel, and by the time lunch comes around, you're wondering why you made that decision so hastily. Call it hope. But when you're slightly sweating through the afternoon, you can't help but shake your head and promise yourself you'll never trust the weather again. Until tomorrow morning, when that same hint of cool meets you at the door. And there it is again. Because some things have a way of getting your hopes up, only to leave you needing an extra swipe of deodorant. But other things, they get your hopes up and keep them there. A song at just the right time. A friend who feels like family. A joy that meets you when you need it most. And so much more. Let the weather do its own thing, because joy is with you right where you are. Helping you find joy, no matter what the day brings. 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
1: This Info to Go update is courtesy of Dean Brunetti Law in the greater Tampa Bay area. 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
2: Good morning. Stories making news. North Korea's

Our street team here at the Joy FM is called our Joy Crew. 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

0: Lauren Daigle, Then I Will, here on the Morning Cruise at the Joy FM. I had a couple of stories I was going to give you a choice, but this one I'm going to save, so we're going to talk about this right here.
1: Okay.
0: I don't know if you're aware of this. Apparently, American workers spend about $7,000 a year just to show up at the office.
1: How so? Like gas or clothing?
2: Parking.
0: 40% of that is commuting costs.
1: Okay. Mm-hmm. Yep.
0: $2,751 a year for public transit or gas or other expenses. Another $2,600 comes from buying food and coffee.
1: Yeah.
2: So, amen. Oh, sorry.
0: I haven't added up my costs, but I'm thinking, you know, maybe I should just ask for about a $7,000 bump and just to cover my expenses for getting here.
1: Yeah. You know, it's interesting that you bring that up because we have a new sweet staff person in our accounting department. Mm-hmm. And I was talking with her the other day, and her, where she had worked before, she was talking about just the parking. It was in a, is more like downtown.
0: You have right. like a parking, so you have to pay to park on the street garage. Or parking garages.
1: Yes. Yeah. And it adds up. We were just talking about it in general, not in terms of this, but that's just something that I've never.
2: Thankful we don't have to pay for parking.
1: Parking garage and all that. Thankful. Or I've never had to take
0: transit.
1: No. What do you call the roads that you pay? Toll roads.
0: Toll roads.
1: I've never had to take a toll road to work.
0: Yeah. I could not imagine people that have to cross like the Skyway Bridge every day, twice a day, that kind of thing, or get on the expressway. Mm-hmm. Office workers spend about 184 hours a year commuting.
1: I believe that. Some of us longer.
0: Yep. 23 full work days. Commuting back and forth.
1: Just commuting.
0: That's an average of 43.4 minutes longer getting ready on office day than when you work from home.
1: You know what that reminds me of? And I don't know the day. Some people do. But it's almost, there's something where they start counting January 1. I don't know if it goes to April where it's like, okay, now you've paid your taxes. Now you start earning.
0: Freedom Day.
1: Yeah. And I don't know what day that is, but this is what that reminds me of. It's like the first 23 days you work is just your commuting day.
0: Well, it's more than there. Tax Freedom Day is getting later and later because we're paying more and more. Yeah. So some of the country's most expensive cities, you'll probably guess some of these. Yep. New York City, Boston, San Francisco,
1: Chicago,
0: are among the least costly places to be an office worker.
2: Really? Because people live closer.
0: Once you take local salaries into account, apparently they make enough to where it's not hurting as much.
1: Gotcha. And they probably walk.
0: A lot of them in New York would walk. Yeah. Public transit, too. They'd take a lot of subways. Mm-hmm. Orlando has the highest, what they call, commuting tax relative to salary, followed by Riverside, California, San Antonio, Texas, Tampa, Florida, and Nashville, Tennessee.
1: Expensive. Wow.
2: Well, these are metro areas with bedroom communities where a lot of people commute in, and single cars, one
0: and
2: person
0: you're
2: per
0: about
2: car.
0: Yep. Parking is going to be a big part of that. And all this. Mm-hmm. Austin, Texas is the most expensive city for commuters. $7,424 a year just to go to work. Longest average commute in the country is also Austin, apparently. Riverside, second most expensive. Orlando costs you about $7,300. Sacramento gets pretty expensive. So basically, we're paying a lot of money
1: to work
0: just for the privilege of going to work nowadays.
1: Where is everybody? I'm kind of taking a little bit of a right-hand turn, but I'm just curious. Maybe this we can come back and talk about this more. Where is everyone in terms of
2: hybrid work from home, work in the office?
1: Yeah, I mean, because it was very much hybrid. Then a lot of employers were saying, come back to the office.
2: Right.
1: Which I think a hybrid is awesome. I would love a hybrid. Not possible when you do a morning show.
0: That would be difficult.
1: But I haven't heard, or I don't have a vibe check on how people are feeling about that. If this generation's still wanting hybrid, if everyone's pretty much back in the office, I don't know.
0: I know a couple of people that are remote workers, my son being one of them.
1: Abby, my youngest is.
0: Yeah, just loves being a remote worker. Mm-hmm. I know some people who were remote workers who are now back in an office situation and think, you know, that remote working thing was sometimes better, sometimes worse.
1: Yeah. I just think with the hybrid, talk about affecting the cost to go to work. I mean, you don't have the commute. You don't have clothing. You don't have the lunches.
2: Right.
1: I mean, it's...
2: It's kind of the best of both worlds because you're also not isolated.
1: Isolated, right.
2: You're in a team.
1: Yep.
2: You know, to the value that we get as a team mm-hmm. in this building is mm-hmm. pretty good. I mean, it's really good.
1: It's really good.
0: And there are those of us who enjoy the isolated part.
2: Yes,
1: keep
2: there
1: talking.
2: Are.
1: We're going to all come sit in your office this afternoon.
0: No, I can close that door. So I think it'd be fun just to kind of sit down and count the cost. I mean, one of the reasons I drive a hybrid is because I knew I was going to be increasing that.
1: Speaking of which. Okay. Did you not see me at all yesterday when you drove by when you were leaving?
0: I guess not.
1: You didn't. Dave, I was from here to you from, it was hilarious. Side note yesterday, it was so gorgeous and we had meetings all day yesterday and I was a little,
2: meetinged out.
1: Well, I was a little Judy attitude-y because it's been raining for 75 days in a row, it feels like. And so we finally have a beautiful day and I was itching to get outside.
0: Right.
1: So I literally got Ed, made him come with me. We grabbed a table from the donor relations where they have, they eat when there's charathons for donors. I said, grab that table. So he's carrying it out. I'm carrying the chairs. And I got our network president, Jim, Steve, the general manager. And I said, we're going to eat outside. We're eating lunch outside. And so I was waiting for Uber to get there to bring mm-hmm. us our sandwiches. And then you talk about you driving a hybrid. I heard the electric sound. I was looking down and I looked up. It's just me sitting at the table underneath the portico. And
0: I rode right by you.
1: You rode right by me. And I'm thinking, of course he sees me. So I'm waving. You're looking down. I don't know if you're looking at your phone, probably putting in your address or something.
0: And no, I got a text just as I was pulling out. To head for
1: we were this close.
2: But Dave is very focused behind the wheel. I've passed him before and he hasn't seen me.
1: No, but
0: well, I've seen you. I just ignored you. But
1: it was different. So funny. But you wrote by. I'm like, he did not see me. I'm sitting right here. Yeah. You were going like maybe 3 miles per hour.
0: Because I was trying to answer the text that I had just gotten before I got to the edge of the parking lot and pulled out onto the street. So I was completely
1: engrossed in that.
0: Yeah. Mm. I was trying to get it answered before I was actually driving.
2: So you ignored me. You just missed her.
0: I'm sorry, what?

0: place. Jay King with Hard Place here on the Morning Cruise at the Joy FM.
1: A vibe check here. Are we still loving hybrid work? Work at home, work in the office? Several texts from listeners. A speech therapist here, full-time in office, can't do remote work, nor do I want to.
2: Okay.
1: Company I work for, next text, still lets us hybrid 3 days at the office, 2 days at home.
2: Okay, that's good.
1: Hubby's been commuting to Plant City from Plant City to Orlando every day for 14 years. He has a hybrid, but still, I don't know how he does it. This person says, been home since COVID. If they made us go back, I'd look for a new job. Love working from home.
2: Yep.
1: However, I work too many hours now that I'm home.
0: That would be the thing. It's like your hours don't mean your hours anymore, which means you could work less, you could be distracted, or it could mean
2: you're sitting here. Yeah. Yep.
1: I mean, that's one nice thing about when you go to work, there's a boundary between work and home if you allow it. Well, if others
0: we just stay at the office too long.
2: I was literally writing things up last night at
1: like 10 o'clock.
2: Descriptions and stuff like that. Not quite that late, but I left here, walked in, heated up bone broth. That was my dinner, and got the merch team some stuff that they needed last night. So, anyway.
1: 4 days in office, one work from home. Wish it was more balanced. I am a work in the office employee, and then they told us a story here. But I think a lot of folks are still loving the hybrid model.
2: I feel like that. And again, everyone's different. It's not, you know, this isn't true for everyone. But man, I think it just feels like a nice balance, just not having to get into the commute traffic, not having to get dressed. You literally commute across across the house.
1: And let's be honest, in some cases, you can be more productive.
2: Yes, true.
1: Working from home.
2: Yeah.
1: Some cases, there's a lack of accountability.
2: Yeah, for sure.
1: And it's not as productive.
0: But there are days, too, when I'll do this show and then take the rest of my day home.
2: Yeah. Yep. No, I do like having more balance. The hard thing for me, just specific to my job, is, you know, I'm in meetings or needing, you know, this is what I get all day. Hey, do you have 5 minutes? Let me know when you have 5 minutes.
1: That's pretty much 8 hours of Carmen's 12-hour day.
2: It's never 5 minutes, which is fine. That's my job. My job is to make myself available to everyone else to help them keep doing what they need to do. But what happens is I have no correspondence time here.
1: Yeah.
2: So that's me, is I end up going home. And then I sit on the couch with Pete, and then that's when I type out emails. That's when I send out my correspondence and emails. And that's the thing that I got to get better about, because that's robbing time from Pete. And he's so sweet. He even asked me yesterday, this is how great he is. He said, is it okay? Because he knew I had to get something to the merch team, descriptions and stuff. And he said, if I turn on the news, will it distract you? And I was like, no, it'll actually help me. And he started laughing. He goes, because I won't be talking to you. And he's so great, because that's our time to visit.
1: Right.
2: You know, we're not one of those. We don't text and talk throughout the day.
1: Yeah.
2: We visit at night once we get home. So I got to be better about that, not being on my laptop at night.
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4: 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Their number is 813-Brunetti, serving God and you.
5: Good morning. In the news, Houston researchers may know why boys are diagnosed with autism 4 times as often as girls. Scientists at Baylor College of Medicine and Texas Children's say a genetic change can weaken a gene key to brain development. Girls have a second X chromosome that may protect them, but boys have only one. A new Terminex report ranks Tampa 14th in the nation for rat and mouse activity based on demand for rodent control last year. Orlando also made the top 20, and Miami and West Palm Beach appeared on the list too. Terminex says crowded cities with plenty of food waste and shelter help rodents thrive. And Apple unveiled a new home hub called HomeView yesterday. It has a 7-inch screen, works with Siri AI, and can be mounted on a wall or set on a table. Apple also announced a new Apple TV 4K with a redesigned remote that plays a sound if you lose it. I'm Rob Langer with your Info to Go on the Joy FM.
0: We'll get a lot of sunshine today. It's going to get to about 88 for the high. Tonight's low dips to about 65. Then tomorrow, more sunshine, a 20% rain chance, and a high right back to 88.
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1: 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Uh-huh. 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

0: Number one song in the country right now, John Reddick, here on the Morning Cruise.
1: Congratulations to him. That's awesome. All right, it's time for the Midweek Praise Break. And the first two songs of the Midweek Praise Break are inspired by this past Saturday night being at Phil Wickham. And man, we've talked about Chandler Moore quite a bit on the show this week. And I want him to release him singing Firm Foundation. He sang it Saturday night, and I'm telling you, oh my word, Dave, was it just, there's just something about the way he's saying it. We do have Mav City's version of that. It's featuring Cody Carnes. Cody does a great job with it too, but Chandler needs his version of Firm Foundation, so we're going to kick it off with that. And then Living Hope, I don't think this was ever released as a single by Phil Wickham.
0: Such a good song.
1: Easter. It is the Easter song, and that's probably the first time that I heard Living Hope years ago with my church sang this song on Easter Sunday. So Living Hope, and then let's finish out with a hymn, Great is Thy Faithfulness. Carrie Underwood, and let's just say she has a very special guest with her. But here's Firm Foundation.

0: Carrie Underwood, CeCe Winans, wrapping up the midweek praise break.
1: I could listen to that all day long.
2: The only thing that would make that song better is if we were all sitting together and it was live.
1: Yes. I mean, and at a concert.
2: Yeah.
1: I mean, the two of them. Oh, Lord have mercy.
2: Wow.
1: Yeah. Favorite time of the week, midweek praise break. Hope you enjoyed that. And it'd been a while since I'd heard the Maverick City version of Firm Foundation. So when Chandler came in, I was like, there he is. That was the live version.
2: And then Phil's
1: song.
2: Living Hope is a great song.
1: Yep. And it just, I'm going to state the obvious here, but man, the way music can speak to just the deepest parts of your soul. And just, you know, if you ever have, I've said this before, if you ever have trouble praying, if you just feel like, I don't know, it's just, your prayers are just getting stuck. I've had those seasons and times before. Man, sing the songs. There have been so many times that I didn't know what to pray, didn't know how to pray, couldn't form the words. And I go and find a song that just means the world to me. And I just turn it up and just sing it to the top of my lungs. And that becomes my prayer to the Lord.
2: You know, the book of Psalms in the Old Testament.
1: Yeah,
2: it's our song. It's a song book. It's the song book of the church.
1: Yeah.
2: And those are prayers as well as songs, to your point.
1: Yeah.
2: So if you really enjoyed that, you can text us and let us know. 800-456-8910. It's the midweek praise break.
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4: 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Their number is 813-Bernetti, serving God and you.
5: Good morning. Got a few Wednesday news stories for you. New aerial images show the damage Hurricane Isaias left behind in the Florida Panhandle. Battered boardwalks, damaged homes, and debris-filled neighborhoods. The storm has been blamed for 5 deaths, 2 of them in Florida. About 20,000 Panhandle customers were still without power this morning. The photos are on NOAA's website. Pope Leo has lung cancer. The diagnosis was announced after a lung surgery Tuesday. It involved removing a lobe from the pontiff's right lung after a biopsy on a nodule tested positive for adenocarcinoma, a common type of lung cancer. And Polk County's sheriff is now a bobblehead. The sheriff's office announced that you can buy a bobblehead of Sheriff Grady Judd.

0: For $25. You can also buy a Sheriff on the Shelf doll. Net proceeds will go to Polk Sheriff's charities. I'm Rob Lager with your info to go on the Joy FM.
1: We'll get a lot of sunshine today. It's going to get to about 88 for the high. Tonight's low dips to about 65. Then tomorrow, more sunshine, a 20% rain chance, and a high right back to 88.
2: The oldest left their lunch on the kitchen counter. 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

0: Josiah Queen. That was the song of the year.
1: Mm-hmm. Yeah, just the Dove Awards. Mm-hmm. Yes.
2: Hey, the 16th annual State of the Bible report was just released by the American Bible Society just a few days ago. Can we talk about a couple things here?
0: Okay.
2: A couple of theological things on this that are interesting and concerning in for me anyway. One of them is 62% of U.S. adults believe in the supernatural, which I think is a good thing, because if you stop and think about it, the alternative to that is believing that there is nothing outside the natural world, that everything in the universe can be explained by the normal phenomenon of cause and effect as we understand it. And that's a pretty stifling view. That is the view of so-called philosophical naturalism or materialism or atheism. But this also suggests that 62% of America is Christian, because to be a Christian, de facto supernatural worldview. In other words, if you are a Christian, you believe in the resurrection of Jesus, which cannot be explained by natural cause and effect. Dead people don't rise unless there's a miracle. And if the miracle of the resurrection is true, then every other miracle of the Bible is not hard to believe. But the findings of the American Bible Society suggest a little bit of inconsistency in people's beliefs. So for example, belief in the virgin birth went down from 2017, 66% of Americans believed Jesus was born to a virgin. In the new survey, 49%.
1: Okay, tell me those numbers again. 2017
2: 66% believed in the virgin birth.
1: Mm-hmm.
2: In 2017, 49% as of this latest one.
1: And are they
2: in the 16th
1: annual.
2: Are they
1: surveying Christians, or are they surveying just general population?
2: 2,649 Americans.
1: Okay.
2: So I think it's general population.
1: Okay. That's not as surprising if it was believers.
2: Yeah.
1: And the only reason I say that, you could be listening this morning going, well, Carmen, but the questions that have been asked of believers and how they respond can be alarming sometimes as well.
2: That is, that's a much higher number.
1: Yeah.
2: I think it was 97% of practicing Christians say they do still believe in the virgin birth.
1: For sure. Point is, the reason I ask, because some people could say that's a dumb question to ask, but when there's been other surveys that have been asked of believers, we have been shocked by the answers.
2: Shocked by some of those as well. Yep. There's kind of inconsistency here. And I understand. I mean, this was the last survey here was 2017. So, well, maybe it wasn't the last survey, but if you compare it to 2017, what's happened since 2017? We've had COVID, we've had an explosion of the internet and artificial intelligence and podcasts, and there are so many voices out there. It's hard. The typical belief-forming structures of family, church, and society have been disrupted by this. It's not all negative, but it is what it is. But this brings up the question, is the virgin birth something worth hanging on to in the Christian faith? It is a supernatural event, so that is part of the issue. But again, if you're a Christian, you don't have a problem with the supernatural.
0: Right.
2: Because you worship a risen Savior. The virgin birth is critical for two reasons. Number one, it's biblical. The Bible teaches it. And number two, it specifically impacts the way we understand Jesus, his person, and his work. And I think what we should do is play a couple songs, come back, and talk about that.

0: Colton Dixon here on the Morning Cruise at the Joy FM.
1: I believe in Jesus, born of the Virgin Mary. That's what the Apostles' Creed says. I'm obviously paraphrasing. That's what all the ancient church creeds, that was the belief of the church for and has been for as long as Christianity has existed. But is that an important belief? The American Bible Society recently did a survey, and they found that belief in the virgin birth has dropped considerably since 2017, from 66% down to 49%. This is a general survey, and practicing Christians rate much higher in this, but still, it was it is something to look for. It represents a bit of a change in society, and specifically as Christians, what we're believing in, promoting, sharing with our neighbors is a supernatural gospel. And in a modern era, it's challenging sometimes because of that, because we believe in a supernatural gospel. But when you really break it down, if you believe Jesus has been risen from the dead, you're a Christian, and if you confess him with your mouth is your Lord, and you don't have problems with the supernatural. The idea of a virgin birth, though, where does that come from? Well, it came originally from Isaiah 7:14 in the scriptures, where Isaiah prophesied to King Ahaz that he was going to have a son, and that this son would be a sign. And this was the word that was used there for a young woman, which got fulfilled in the life of Isaiah and the prophetess, his wife. But this was looked back on by the early church because of the supernatural events of the birth of Jesus and seen to be a fulfillment of that prophecy. Behold, a virgin will conceive and bear a son, and you will call his name Emmanuel, which means God with us. So the church began to understand, the church understood that the supernatural birth of Jesus to the Virgin Mary was a fulfillment of Isaiah 7:14. And this is super important because as the church began to reflect on who Jesus is and what he did, just imagine, you know, the one thing that the Chosen, Dave, can't portray well because it's looking so granularly at the life of Jesus is it can't portray the seismic impact of the life, death, and resurrection on the whole world. Like this was a sonic boom in society. And when the church back over this from the lifetime of the apostles through the first generations, they had to understand, who is this? What is the gospels are always asking that question. Who is this guy that he calms the seas, that he casts out demons, that he's risen from the dead? Who is this Jesus? And the scripture clearly teaches that Jesus is God with us, Emmanuel. He's fully human and he's fully God. How is that possible? What's possible? Because of the virgin birth. If you have a supernatural Savior who is the God-man, he doesn't come by a natural birth.
2: Right. Two flawed, sinful human beings cannot conceive a deity.
1: The God-man. Absolutely right. So this is what the scriptures teach. And when they talk about Jesus and his life and ministry and that beautiful summary in Philippians chapter 2, it says that he who was God emptied himself, took the form of a servant, and was made in human likeness so that God the Son, by entering humanity through the Virgin Mary, could suffer and die and pay an eternal price for our sins. So our redemption rests on the fact of the virgin birth, a supernatural event that allows us to have a supernatural Savior who is also at the same time fully human and can atone for our sins.

0: Before they became your favorite song, they had to have a beginning.
1: Hi, this is Chris Tomlin.
0: Here is the story behind the song.
1: When I think of the everlasting song, when I think of every tribe, every nation, every language, when it says, then I heard the voice of many angels numbering thousands upon thousands and 10,000 times 10,000, it says in a loud voice, they were singing. They were joined by the saints and joined by all of creation. And I just pause every once in a while and say, can you imagine that sound, the sound of all of creation joining in that sound? And I think you can't help but respond. You know, worship is a response to God, the glory of God, the holiness of God. And when you say, doesn't he deserve it all? What a beautiful thing to say. What a beautiful thing to say.
0: Doesn't he deserve it all? Helping you find joy.
2: Doesn't he?
0: The Joy FM.
2: He deserves it all.
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1: 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We are under 24 hours.
2: Yes.
3: 23 hours, 55 minutes, 37, 6, 5 seconds.
2: From the Christmas merch drop that I'm so excited about. Okay, you guys, y'all rate me on this. Rate me. R-A-T-E, rate me on this. So yesterday, last night, I was writing descriptions for our merch.
1: Quick question before
2: Yes.
1: What's the scale?
3: 1 to 10, 1 to 5?
2: 1 to 5.
1: Okay, just needed to know before
2: So I wrote descriptions for our 4 pieces. So we've got the new Joy sweatshirt.
1: Okay.
2: We've got the t-shirt, the Joy tee, and then there's 2 from the vault.
1: Right.
2: So here are my descriptions that when you log on tomorrow, when the merch shop opens, the joydrop.shop, when it opens at 9 a.m. Eastern, this is what you'll see. You'll see pictures of the merch, and then this will be the descriptions underneath. Number 1, the Joy oversized crew neck sweatshirt. A little old school, a lot of Joy. This classic collegiate style meets oversized comfort. Your new favorite I just messed up in the delivery. Your new favorite cozy sweatshirt is here. What do you think?
1: That's pretty good. That's
2: 5? Really?
3: I'm holding up a 5. I think that's a 5.
1: That's early to go DC. All the way. I'll give it a 4. I'm not going to go. I can't go 5 all the way.
2: Oh, my word.
1: I can't jump right into a 5. That gives me nowhere to go.
3: That was outstanding.
2: A little old school, a lot of Joy.
1: No, I heard it the first time.
2: The classic collegiate style meets oversized comfort. Your new favorite cozy sweatshirt is here.
1: I would
2: be
1: the Russian judge.
2: Okay. Simon Cowell is who you are. Number 2, it's the Joy heavyweight boxy tee. Relaxed fit, vintage vibes, all the Joy. This heavyweight boxy tee is an everyday favorite in the making. You're holding up your... Bill's 5. Holding up his 5 again. Right. He's Paula. He's Paula.
1: He is. You're making it hard on me. I got to...
2: Okay. Did you...
1: 4.5.
2: Okay. Number 3. This is the 2024 Joy crew neck from the vault. Hold on. You loved it and you asked for it, and we're making it available. This faded red, cozy Joy classic is making a comeback straight from the vault.
1: Okay.
3: Dave?
1: I'm back to a 4 on that one.
2: Oh, hurt!
4: I'm sticking with
1: 5. Well, he's going to give you a 5. Okay. We know that.
2: You are Simon this morning. Okay, number 4. 2023, it's the 2023 Joy crew neck from the vault. Okay, here's the description. The OG... The sweatshirt that started it all. Simple, classic, and full of Joy. We're bringing this fan favorite back, and it's so cozy. And in parentheses, just like this year's new one.
1: Do you want to go ahead and hold up your 5 there?
3: 4.
2: Oh!
1: Whoa.
2: What do you not like about that one? It's the OG.
3: You chose similar descriptors.
2: Oh,
3: I don't have a color.
1: Oh,
3: you fell back on.
2: It's green.
3: It's cozy. It's roomy. Well, you know that.
2: Oh,
3: give me something new. Give me something.
2: Y'all are brutal. Then I'm going to make you write.
3: I gave you 4 5s and 1.
2: I wanted all 5. This is Dancing with the Stars. I want all the way across from every judge.
1: What was the British guy in the middle? What was his name?
2: Simon Cowell.
1: No.
2: Oh,
1: I'm
2: Lynn, Dancing with the Stars. Lynn Goodman.
1: Yeah.
3: Lynn Goodman.
2: Yes, yeah. Lynn Goodman.
1: So I would be Lynn in that scenario then, right?
2: Tell me, yeah.
3: I'd be Bruno for the first 3.
2: Okay, yes, you would be. So number 4, what are you going to give me?
1: I'm going to stick with my 4 on that one.
2: Oh, you're a tough judge. Well, I didn't get 5.
1: You're lucky. If he dropped down to a 4, I could have dropped all the way to a 3.
2: I don't get 5 on any of these from you? Oh my goodness!
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1: Toby Mac, Lord, It Feels Good, here on the Morning Cruise at the Joy FM.
2: Before we get to this, did I have any of my sweet friends like come
3: text
2: to my
3: in?
2: Yeah, to my defense.
3: Carmen, anyway. Know that I love you.
2: Uh-huh, but no.
3: But. You got that one.
2: Okay.
3: Cozy was one too many times.
2: Okay, got it. I can receive that
3: feedback. Ginger said the descriptions sound awesome.
2: Okay.
3: Oh, but she did say, I thought your descriptions were really good. Way better than I could have done, to be clear about that.
2: Yep.
3: She said, could you include fabric content, like 100% cotton, 80% cotton, 20% polyester?
2: I mean, I'm sure that's on
3: just
2: there.
3: This is just to get their attention.
2: Yes. And again, people don't really read. They look. You look at something and see whether you want it or not. But there's got to be text there. So I was just trying to write like one, two sentence description.
3: Sure. I actually thought it was good. Dave thought it could be improved a bit.
2: I know.
1: Well, so. I just thought, you know, maybe a little less Old Navy, a little more J. Peterman.
2: But you got to tell everybody who that is.
1: Well, people who know Seinfeld understand who J. Peterman is.
2: Okay.
1: They understand what I'm saying. So we asked Chad to give us a little help.
2: Yes.
1: I'll give you these descriptors.
2: Okay.
1: And Bill, you can, since you're the objective party, and you will have heard both.
3: Yeah.
1: Then you can.
3: So these are rewritten Carmen descriptions.
1: These are
3: in the style of J. Peterman from Seinfeld.
1: Took her copy, ran it through Chad, and said, please rewrite these in the style of J. Peterman.
2: Mm-hmm. And here's what.
1: So here you go.
2: Yep.
1: Number one, some things never go out of style. Discovered somewhere between the hallowed halls of collegiate tradition and the irresistible allure of an afternoon spent doing absolutely nothing. The Joy oversized crew neck is a triumph of nostalgia and comfort. Generously proportioned, effortlessly timeless, and possessing just the right amount of joy. One suspects you'll never take it off. Six. Oh, this is good. I get a six.
2: You're asking the word guy.
1: Let's just see how we go. I'm just going to continue. This is descriptor number two.
2: People are
1: Which
2: not,
1: shirt is this? Number
2: this,
1: two?
2: This is the t-shirt, the boxy
1: tee. The t-shirt, the boxy tee. Okay. Yeah. There was a time when a t-shirt was more than a mere article of clothing. It was a statement, a way of life. A quiet declaration that one had mastered the art of effortless style. With its substantial weight, relaxed silhouette, and unmistakable vintage charm, this boxy tee harkens back to a simpler era. An everyday essential? Perhaps. A lifelong companion in the pursuit of joy? Most certainly.
2: Oh, wow.
1: Eight.
2: Oh!
1: Wow.
2: Oh,
1: they just get better.
2: You are tickling every
1: I'm just
2: jolly he
1: hey,
2: has.
1: Hey, hey.
2: He loves words like this. I need to hear from the listening family.
1: Moving on to number three.
3: Okay. Give me more.
1: These are the ones from the vault, right?
2: Yes.
1: Okay, here we go.
2: Oh Lordy.
1: Item number three. There are legends.
2: Just really quickly, the red faded sweatshirt with the pink joy.
1: Gotcha. Okay. Yeah. There are legends whispered about in the

0: of time, it returns from the vault by popular demand. Soft, familiar, gloriously nostalgic. Some things, it seems, are simply too extraordinary to remain in retirement.
1: Wow. I got to say, that one's A plus.
0: All right.
1: That one's pretty impressive. I like that one.
0: Last one.
1: Okay.
0: And this is for the other one from
1: this
0: the vault,
1: is
0: right?
1: For the, this is the OG. This is the green OG sweatshirt.
0: Right.
1: That started it all, by the way.
0: Got it. Before the imitators, before the accolades, before joy became a wardrobe phenomenon, there was one. The original. A sweatshirt of such understated elegance and extraordinary comfort that it inspired a following all its own. Simple in design, timeless in appeal, and now, after a much lamented absence, the OG returns to reclaim its rightful place in your closet. Some legends are born, others are made of fleece.
1: That's pretty good. That's a 10.
0: 27.
1: 27? Oh, my God. Okay.
0: What can I say?
1: All right. Well, maybe these will be the descriptors. We shall see tomorrow morning at 9 a.m. Eastern.
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it's Carmen with the Morning Cruise, and I'm so excited to let you know, because you've been asking for it, we're having our very first ever Christmas Joy Drop. Yes, Thursday, October the 15th at 9 a.m. Eastern, we're going to open up the doors for you to be able to come in and get your Joy sweatshirts that you've been asking for the last couple of years. We've got a sweatshirt and a t-shirt for you this year. However, if you like the two past designs, we're going to open up the vault

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1: Tomorrow, the Joy Drop Shop opens for just like a day or so for people to... How long is it going to be open, Carmen? I never remember.
0: Like 2 days.
1: 2 days?
0: Yeah.
2: Yes, it's going to be open Thursday and Friday.
1: So Carmen wrote descriptions for the sweatshirts,
2: and
1: three
2: I thought
1: sweatshirts
2: I did,
1: and two t-shirts.
2: I thought I did a really great job. However, number one, I can receive feedback, and number two, I can recognize entertainment when I see it.
0: Right.
2: So I just want you to...
0: I just thought Jay Peterman things up a little bit.
2: Again, you have to tell everybody, because I didn't know who that was.
0: If you're familiar with Seinfeld, Elaine's boss was the head of the J. Peterman catalog, sort of an L.L. Bean.
2: Oh, okay. Gotcha.
0: And these were the types of descriptors he would write.
1: Mm-hmm. Just give us a sample of one of them so we can, because we got a few texts.
2: Do the last one, because that was good.
0: All right. Okay. Before the imitators, before the accolades, before Joy became a wardrobe phenomena, there was one. The original. A sweatshirt of such understated elegance and extraordinary comfort that it inspired a following all its own. Simple in design, timeless in appeal, and now, after a much lamented absence, the OG returns to reclaim its rightful place in your closet. Some legends are born. Others are made of fleece.
2: Oh, that's pretty awesome, I have to say. I hope the merch team is listening.
1: Our listeners have texted.
2: What did they say?
1: I feel like I need hot chocolate in the fireplace.
2: That's amazing.
1: Another one says, nope.
2: Oh,
1: absolutely not.
2: Really?
1: Yep. A couple people said that. They like yours. Yes.
2: Of course.
0: Carmen has her fans.
1: And Dave just says, or this person says, can Dave just start doing a weekly Peterman bit?
2: Yes. Listen, that's my favorite when Dave goes into his...
0: There has to be a reason for
2: the favorite it. Right. The favorite is my Russian, or your Russian,
0: right,
2: when I do my Russian manicure.
0: Yes. Mm-hmm.
2: Are you gonna?
0: I knew you were gonna ask.
2: Yeah,
0: me that.
2: Just one little line, because I need one. I need to make an appointment. Let me give you a prompt. I'm almost at 5 weeks. I really can go six, but I need my Russian manicure.
1: Okay.
3: It looks a little like your nails are becoming, as they say, ratchet. It's time to come in for a nice, strong Russian manicure. You come in, you choose your color. We take care of you.
2: How they say Russian. That's hilarious.
1: Love it.
0: Oh, these people are so easily entertained sometimes.
2: You're so good.
0: Phil Wickham and Crowder, it really is Amazing Grace on the Morning Cruise at the Joy FM.

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1: This may be too late in the show to bring this up, but I just saw it scrolling Instagram a couple of minutes ago, and I just wonder if it's true, because again, can't believe everything that you read. However, here's what it said. Meta admits AI is training on your private messages. So here's what they're saying. Your private messages aren't private. Meta just admitted it. The DMs you send on Facebook and Instagram, the ones that you think are just between you and that person, are being used to train Meta's AI. Not your public posts, but your private conversations. Meta buried it in their data policy and counted on nobody reading it. Here's the part that matters. You can object. It takes about 60 seconds. It says open the Meta app. I guess that'd be Facebook or Instagram.
0: Right.
1: Go to settings and privacy, then settings, then AI settings. I'll screenshot where I'm getting this from, and I'll send it to Hitch for him to post, because this is too much to try to remember, especially if you're driving. But you open the Meta app, you go to settings and privacy, settings, AI settings, data policy, and you submit the objection form. And here's the thing. Most people probably won't do this.
0: Right.
1: But
2: I mean, it was kind of buried in the service agreement.
1: Very buried.
0: Mm-hmm.
1: Very buried. But yeah, I do get it to some degree, because I mean, we just used chat a couple of minutes ago to put through and had, you know, it was funny and fun to do, and it happened. It gave us, you know, it spit it out just like that, which is great. At the same time, and here's the thing, I guess the reason I'm not one to put sensitive things in writing. I just don't do it. I've never emailed sensitive things. I don't DM sensitive things. If I need to have a conversation about things that I don't want the world to know, I have it face to face or voice to voice. That's just a personal.
2: That's honestly the best policy, especially these days.
1: I mean, I've even told the staff, you know, with your phones, everything that we write is, it is essentially public. I mean,
2: you have to think of it that way.
1: You have to think of it that way. So when you send even text messages, I mean, how do we know that at some point one day there won't be some database where you can type in someone's name and see every message they ever sent? Like, it'd be nefarious, but don't tell me AI couldn't do that one day. It's doing a lot of other stuff. So all that to say, I think it just becomes a personal decision you have to make.
2: That said, I still would probably want to follow this and opt out of that, which will take, like you said, 60 seconds going into settings, AI, and then doing the objection, then waiting for them to grant the objection.
1: Yeah.
2: But if you will screenshot that, I think we could make good use of it.
1: I've got it.
2: Follow us on socials. If you don't follow us, you can also find all of our information at themorningcruise.com.
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0: Jeremy Rosado, Keep Holding On, here on the Morning Cruise at the Joy FM. Bill's Big Word of the Day.
1: Loquacious is the big word of the day today. Tending to talk a lot, being very talkative. It can include the idea of being verbose as well. Not necessarily, but it can be extended to include that. This is not something that's necessarily long-winded, but may simply be an enthusiastic conversation. But I'll use it like this in our sentence today. Dave's loquacious descriptions of our merch in the style of Jay Peterman this morning were entertaining and perhaps also effective. We'll find out tomorrow when the merch store opens at 9. The Morning Cruise with our big word of the day today, loquacious.
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6: As the leaves begin to change, we're reminded that every season brings its own blessings. Some seasons are marked by milestones, and others by quiet moments, family gathered around a table, or simply gratitude for the people God has placed in our lives. 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

I've got a fire. That's Pat Barrett on the Joy FM. Y'all, we are just 23 hours away from the Christmas merch drop. This is the time you want to make sure that your family gets those matching Joy sweaters. They're perfect, slouchy, lightweight, cute. There's some good Joy t-shirts in case you run a little warmer. Go to the Joy FM to sign up so that you get the email as soon as the Joy drop shop opens tomorrow, because it's only going to be days. Do not miss it.

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0: Hold Me Up. That's Andrew Rip on the Joy FM. Hey, I'm Candace. Some really cool opportunities for you to have an in-person worship experience. All right, there is something so special about coming together with a body of believers to worship God together. You can join Josh Baldwin and Patrick Mayberry with Worship Nights. It's happening this week. It starts in Sarasota tomorrow on Thursday, then moving to Pinellas Park, Hudson, Florida, Fort Myers, then making their way up to Dothan, Noonan, and back to Jacksonville. If you don't have your tickets yet, go to thejoyfm.com. Click on events, go to the box office. You'll find all the information you need about the Josh Baldwin Worship Nights. Let's worship together.
1: Yeah.

0: There's that little stretch of the year when the weather just can't make up its mind. You walk out the door, feel the hint of a cool morning, and think, oh, it's coming. So you quickly run back inside, don your favorite fall flannel, and by the time lunch comes around, you're wondering why you made that decision so hastily. Call it hope. But when you're slightly sweating through the afternoon, you can't help but shake your head and promise yourself you'll never trust the weather again. Until tomorrow morning, when that same hint of cool meets you at the door. And there it is again. Because some things have a way of getting your hopes up, only to leave you needing an extra swipe of deodorant. But other things, they get your hopes up and keep them there. A song at just the right time. A friend who feels like family. A joy that meets you when you need it most. And so much more. Let the weather do its own thing, because joy is with you right where you are, helping you find joy no matter what the day brings. The Joy FM.
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3: 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Joshua Live brings the story of Joshua and the Israelites to the big screen October 30th. 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

Hey, I'm Michelle. 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

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That's Tasha Layton on the Joy FM. 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This is a women's conference put on by Courtney Smallbone and Jessie Green. Courtney Smallbone being the wife of Luke Smallbone, and it's just a wonderful time for women to come together, to support each other, to walk out their faith together. I've had some of the most faith-growing moments in these concentrated spaces where we can just come together and be vulnerable and look to the Lord above everything else. Find more information at thejoyfm.com. 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

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That's holy. Hey, I'm Candace. However you start your day, it can only get better with a song like this from Elevation Rhythm. Here's Wash.

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The king is in the room. That's Phil Wickham on the Joy FM. Whenever anything bad happens to my husband or I, our way of lightening the situation is we'll say, well, it makes for great show content because I end up telling you guys and then I have something to talk about and it kind of shifts the perspective. So something happened to me last night and let me tell you, it makes for great show content. Stick around. I'll tell you in about 7 minutes.

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1: God has a way of keeping you humble. I'm Candace. This is the Joy FM. The good show content moment that happened to me last night is I went to get my hair done. And you know when you get your hair done, it's fresh. It looks good. You're like blowing in the wind. You feel like a supermodel. And I made it out to my car, started my car up, went, oh man, traffic looks horrible. It's going to be over an hour. I should use the restroom before I go. So I go, turn the car off, go back inside. There was even a part of me that was like, I should leave the car running to get the AC going. But I didn't because, you know, I also didn't want somebody to steal my car. So I went back in, used the restroom, came back out, and my car just would not start. Not even a little bit. Not even a try. There was no turnover happening whatsoever. The lights on the dash turned on. And it was just on 5 minutes ago. So like the battery didn't die in that 5 minutes. And so I call my husband. He's an hour away, right?

picture. This is a 2000 Honda Civic from the year 2000. It has no bells and whistles. Literally, my husband installed air conditioning about 3 years ago. It was made without air conditioning. It has crank windows. Yeah, so it's a stick shift. It is just like, there is nothing fancy about this car. So he sends me, my husband is a do-it-himself kind of guy. So he expects me occasionally to be at a do-it-yourself kind of girl. He sends me a YouTube video and says it looks like all you need to fix it is a penny and a piece of tape. Excuse me? So here I go from my supermodel moment, my hair's looking amazing, to now laying on the floorboard of my car, basically upside down, pushing the clutch in, trying to tape a penny to the right area, hoping that that fixes this random issue. Spoiler alert, friends, it did not. I spent like a half an hour upside down. I got very sweaty, which is not what you want to do after getting your hair done fresh. And he eventually had to drive up and he fixed it. He did. He got there and he fixed it in about 5 minutes. And he did not fix it with a penny and tape, okay? But he did use other MacGyver tools. He fixed it with a safety pin. No, paperclip. Sorry. He fixed it with a paperclip. So try to ask me what was wrong. I have no idea. All I know is it drives now, thanks to a paperclip.

0: The oldest left their lunch on the kitchen counter. The youngest couldn't find their shoes. And you spilled your coffee on your way out the door. As you pull away from the drop-off line and wave goodbye, you remember the permission slip that you forgot to sign. It's a lot to keep up with. And if you're still figuring out the rhythm, you're not the only one. On the days when it feels like you're making up the beat as you go, let us supply the soundtrack. Radio, your smart speaker, or on the app, we go where you go, helping you find joy. 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

Holding On. That's John Reddick on The Joy FM. You know, we all make certain sacrifices in order to keep our priorities. One of the priorities my family has is not having car payments. And so we don't. We drive really old cars, things that were in not such great shape. And then my husband, who is taught by YouTube University, tries to mechanic things back into shape. And he does a good job, right? He has a history of kind of learning and understanding how cars work. So by no means is he a mechanic, but he can kind of make it work. So when the car falls apart, when things stop working, that is a consequence of are not having a car payment, which honestly, a lot of it could be such a bummer. Thankfully, last night, it was not nearly as frustrating as it sounds because we have another car. So he was able to come up and meet me and he knew the fix. It wasn't something that he was searching for a needle in a haystack, trying to understand what was happening. He had a suspicion that he kind of knew what was going on. And super big icing on the cake, the real heroes that made it all possible were our neighbors who watched the kids while I was not there. And then they didn't have to be in the car for 3 hours round trip to come up and, you know, sit in traffic and then drive home. And thankfully, they were able to hang out with our neighbors and watch a little Dancing with the Stars, which, of course, they took home with them. Willa was dancing her way all the way to bed last night.

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Evergreen. That's Ren Collective on the Joy FM. Looking back today at the car issues that I was having yesterday, I'm just kind of really proud of my husband for keeping a good attitude in all of it. Because let me tell you, that was contagious. Before I talked to him, before I made a plan, I was so frustrated and embarrassed and worried. You know, I didn't know what to do. And, you know, I was thinking, okay, if we have to get it towed or if we have to call a mobile mechanic, it's all going to be a very expensive fix. And so all of these things were piling on me, creating worry and fear. And it wasn't until my husband came through with a clear head and a lot of peace about the situation, because he knew how to right this wrong. He knew how to make things happen, that it was contagious to me. It gave me peace. I actually walked to a nearby restaurant and I sat down and had dinner because I was like, it's going to be fine. And there is something about being able to rely on the one who knows what's going on, even when we don't necessarily know what's going on. You know, so I'm not trying to put my husband in the place of God, but seeing his calm and his control in the situation helped me so much. And that happens a lot. When life feels out of control, we get to look to God because he knows the big picture. He knows how he's going to use these problems to our benefit in the future. And our peace that surpasses all understanding comes from him.

I hadn't sang or released any music in 7 years, and I got invited to sing with a prison choir in Georgia, and it helped me find my voice again, reminded me why I love music, and not only that, but it was the actual reason that I decided to move to Nashville to sign a record deal. And after moving to Nashville, one of the first songs I got in the studio to write was A Million Chances, and it was my first release as a new Christian artist. It's just such a full circle moment, and my heart for you is that you would know, no matter how many mistakes you made in your life, it's not too late.

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1: Should have been long gone now, yeah. Should damn be living.

Somebody's praying. That's Bea Turner on the Joy FM. This last week, it's not exactly felt like fall. I mean, almost a tropical fall with the storm that came through. But coming up this weekend, get ready, y'all. It is sweater weather. That's right. Depending on where you are, highs in the 70s. Ooh, watch out.

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1: Psalm 118:24, a great verse to keep with you at all times. This is the Joy FM. It says, this is the day that the Lord has made. Let us rejoice and be glad in it. So whether it's sweater weather for you or you're still cranking the AC, there's always something good.

0: it's Carmen with the Morning Cruise, and I'm so excited to let you know, because you've been asking for it, we're having our very first ever Christmas Joy Drop. Yes, Thursday, October the 15th at 9 a.m. Eastern, we're going to open up the doors for you to be able to come in and get your Joy sweatshirts that you've been asking for the last couple of years. We've got a sweatshirt and a t-shirt for you this year. 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

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All right, quick question for you. 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

0: for you.
1: God, I'm just grateful. That's Chandler Moore on the Joy FM. One of my favorite songs, a song that has defined this summer, this season that I'm in right now. I posted a couple of video updates on my Instagram. If you have been following along, my Instagram is Joy Middays. I got in an e-bike accident in May, and yes, I've talked extensively about it because it was a pretty massive thing. I broke my shoulder, I broke my jaw in three places, flipped my TMJ joint upside down, broke my ear canal. It was pretty traumatic, y'all. All right, so I'm just working through it. But today was an iconic moment. It was a milestone moment because I had my final appointment with one of my final specialists that cleared me. I got cleared by the hearing doctor a while ago. He said my ear canal is healed and my hearing is back. I got cleared by my jaw surgeon and just saw him for the last time like last week. He said healing is going great. Everything is good. It's just on to physical therapy. And today I got cleared by my shoulder surgeon. And it was a full circle moment in a way that I didn't expect. There was an extra person there. If you want to hear that story, you can go to my Instagram, search for Joy Middays, or stick around. I'll tell it to you in about 7 minutes.

Living Water. That's Kane on the Joy FM. When I sat down in my shoulder surgeon's office this morning, which, by the way, I never had to have shoulder surgery. He was just the doctor that was continuing to monitor my healing progress, because we all thought at some point I would need shoulder surgery to correct any sort of misaligned healing. Guess what? That's not how God works. It was back in place, healed 100%. And y'all, even as I'm looking at the x-rays from today versus a month ago, it's so much better. It's so good. Anyway, God is so good. When I sat down in my doctor's office this morning, it wasn't my doctor who came in, but it was a doctor, and a doctor that I knew. And it took me a minute. I looked at her face going, wait a second, you don't belong here. And it turns out she is a resident she's trying to be a plastic surgeon, but she has been going through all of the rotations and she's in her upper extremity rotation. So she was the doctor that I first met in the ER on the day of my accident, who had me take out my Invisalign and told me, yeah, your jaw is busted, because she was working with the plastic surgery rotation at that point in time. And so she was the first specialist that I saw. And now I'm seeing her. She bookended my entire healing process. She was the first doctor I talked to, and now the last one that I saw in my final specialist appointment. I don't know, guys. Like, God is just so incredible. And he has been working through this whole accident, the circumstance that has been one of the worst of my life, and he gives just the most beautiful little nods like this, because for her, it was so incredible to see how God has healed me, to see how bad I was day one, because she was there, y'all, and then to see now. I mean, you should have seen, her eyes were wide. She's going, you can't even tell that anything happened. It has healed up so well.

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6: Hi, I'm Attorney Dean Bernetti. In Isaiah 58:5, God says, "You humble yourselves by going through the motions of penance." Is this what you call fasting? Do you really think this will please the Lord? We are all encouraged in Scripture to not abandon the meeting of the saints, which means go to church. But that is not the end in itself. Today, daily go deeper in prayer, Scripture, and listening to God. There is a whole experience God wants you to know, and it is personally amazing.

Whether you're wrangling kids, tackling work, or just taking a moment to breathe, she's right there with you. It's Middays with Candace on The Joy FM.

belong. Weary Traveler, that's Jordan St. Cyr on the Joy FM. When the seasons change, there are certain signs to look for. Now, we're in a place where the further north you go, there might be some changing leaves and the weather is getting just a bit cooler. But more than anything, we know it's fall because the decor is changing on the front porch.

Unashamed. That's Matthew West on the Joy FM. Hey, I'm Candace. There are lots of festivals going on this time of year, and maybe lots going on at your kid's school too that require donations. So you're dropping off decorations and candy and different things, and then you're also preparing your house with different decorations and bringing some of those fall treats into your daily life.

0: There's that little stretch of the year when the weather just can't make up its mind. You walk out the door, feel the hint of a cool morning, and think, oh, it's coming. So you quickly run back inside, don your favorite fall flannel, and by the time lunch comes around, you're wondering why you made that decision so hastily. Call it hope. But when you're slightly sweating through the afternoon, you can't help but shake your head and promise yourself you'll never trust the weather again. Until tomorrow morning, when that same hint of cool meets you at the door. And there it is again. Because some things have a way of getting your hopes up, only to leave you needing an extra swipe of deodorant. But other things, they get your hopes up and keep them there. A song at just the right time. A friend who feels like family. A joy that meets you when you need it most. And so much more. Let the weather do its own thing, because joy is with you right where you are, helping you find joy no matter what the day brings. The Joy FM.
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Hey, I'm Candace. When you go to thejoyfm.com, you'll find information about how you can help those that were affected by Hurricane Isaias. We're partnering with Convoy of Hope because they're already on the ground. They're already bringing help to those who need it. Let's take some time to pray for those affected by that hurricane. Dear Lord, as folks are entering the stage of rebuilding, of cleaning, of demolishing things that can't be rebuilt, Lord, I pray for your mercies. I pray that your mercies and your goodness show up in ways that we couldn't ever ask or imagine. Lord, I pray that your goodness is shown around every corner. Thank you so much for the ways that you have protected us and provided for us. And I pray that that provision continues for months and maybe even years to come. In Jesus' name I pray. Amen.

Just That Good. That's Passion on the Joy FM. Hey, if you're new to the Joy FM, welcome. In fact, maybe you're in Huntsville. 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

Zach Williams on the Joy FM. If you have been craving a little bit of fall weather, at least a little bit cooler than it's been, this weekend is for you. Depending on where you are, of course, across the Southeast, it looks like in most of our listening areas, temperatures are going to drop. It's basically sweater weather, you guys.

Okay, that's Forrest Frank on the Joy FM. You know, some of my favorite things about fall are very difficult to recreate in the Southeast because I grew up in Minnesota, okay? When I tell you that there was often snow by the end of October, that's the kind of weather change that I grew up with and that I'm more used to. So this time of October was always crisp. We would get outside with a warm cup of coffee. You're going to the pumpkin patch. You get hot apple cider. You get just these different little cozy things, sometimes mixed in with sunshine, a little bit warmer, but not too warm. All that to say, temperatures are going to drop by almost 10 degrees on Saturday, and you better believe I don't care if it's still in the 70s. I am getting my hot coffee. I'm going to take my kids to the park. We are going to treat it like the fall day that it is.

0: There's that little stretch of the year when the weather just can't make up its mind. You walk out the door, feel the hint of a cool morning, and think, oh, it's coming. So you quickly run back inside, don your favorite fall flannel, and by the time lunch comes around, you're wondering why you made that decision so hastily. Call it hope. But when you're slightly sweating through the afternoon, you can't help but shake your head and promise yourself you'll never trust the weather again. Until tomorrow morning, when that same hint of cool meets you at the door. And there it is again. Because some things have a way of getting your hopes up, only to leave you needing an extra swipe of deodorant. But other things, they get your hopes up and keep them there. A song at just the right time. A friend who feels like family. A joy that meets you when you need it most. And so much more. Let the weather do its own thing, because joy is with you right where you are, helping you find joy no matter what the day brings. The Joy FM.
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Hey, it's Jules. Is there a song that's playing on the Joy FM right now that you are just absolutely loving, but you wish you could hear it a little bit more often? 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It's a great way to let us know what you're thinking. 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

Breathe On It. That's Torin Wells on the Joy FM. As things are starting to get a little cooler, starting to remind us that the holidays are right around the corner, and your opportunity to get Christmas merch is tomorrow morning at 9 a.m. The Joy Drop Shop is going to open. 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

your love. How do you remember to do things throughout the day? I'm Candace. This is the Joy FM. I do use my brain for a lot of it, just kind of a running tally of what needs to be done. But when I really need to remember something, I just ask my phone to make a reminder. I say, hey, remind me at 9 a.m. the Joy Drop Shop opens tomorrow. So in case you need to put that reminder in your phone, there's your language right there. Set a reminder for tomorrow at 9 a.m. to go buy Christmas merch.

0: Before they became your favorite song, they had to have a beginning.
1: Hi, this is Chris Tomlin.
0: Here is the story behind the song.
1: When I think of the everlasting song, when I think of every tribe, every nation, every language, when it says, then I heard the voice of many angels numbering thousands upon thousands and 10,000 times 10,000, it says in a loud voice, they were singing. They were joined by the saints and joined by all of creation. And I just pause every once in a while and say, can you imagine that sound? The sound of all of creation joining in that sound. And I think you can't help but respond. You know, worship is a response to God, the glory of God, the holiness of God. And when you say, doesn't he deserve it all? What a beautiful thing to say. What a beautiful thing to say.
0: Helping you find joy.
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0: Oh, that just feels so good to finally play that.
1: I love it.
0: Whew, it's a new era. I mean, I've been playing this same song intro for 6 years, and all of a sudden, her voice with her sister harmonizing and the Smokies to the Beaches, it just feels like we've entered a new era.
1: You know what's funny is Cotton is not here for this. And so when she comes back from maternity leave, FOMO. You should just not tell her and see how long it takes her to notice.
0: Yeah, like she'll be like, I wasn't a part of that. Every time you play that intro, I don't care. That's something.
1: Makes no mention of it.
0: You did that with Lex. And I wasn't here for it. So I refuse to acknowledge that that's the new intro. We will have a poll of the peeps. We're going to introduce a question we're going to toss out coming up. Just a couple minutes as we get you home on a Wednesday. That female voice is Lex, by the way. Everybody say hi.
1: Hey.

0: You like it when I rap, don't you, Lex?
1: Yeah, but you didn't. You got us going, and then you didn't finish.
0: Just didn't want to steal Brandon Heath's thunder.
1: No.
0: Oh, I want a Heath bar right now. All right, you ready for the poll today?
1: Yeah, let's do it.
0: All right, to everybody listening, if you can pull up the Joy FM phone app, you're able to participate in this. There's a button at the bottom that says open mic. It allows you to record yourself and take part in what we call on the JR show, the poll
1: of the peeps.
0: Today's question comes from a real life sentence that I said to my 17-year-old son the other day, who had a friend over. He doesn't have many friends, but he's got one friend that's also, well, he's homeschooled and blah, blah, blah. So, I live in Tampa. He lives with me on the weekends. And his buddy came up from Sarasota to stay. Two 17-year-old boys I left at my house while I went to work.
1: Is it still standing when you got home?
0: I was nervous. You know, all that energy and aggression. I'm like, it's a rental. That thing is going to be... I came home from work and he had already gone back to his mom's house. I came home from work and I had to say this line to him on the phone. I left you, the two of you, home alone for one day, and now my sea urchin is carrying around a t-shirt tag.
1: Like in the spikes?
0: In the spikes of a sea urchin I have, a living sea urchin I have in my living room.
1: How did that happen?
0: To this day, I don't know. You know a t-shirt tag like the Hanes?
1: Yeah.
0: The sea urchin, when it runs into an empty crab shell, it just picks it up. So the sea urchin carries around debris all over the tank from stuff that's, you know, dead in there. Mm-hmm. I come home from work and somehow there's a Hanes t-shirt tag that the sea urchin is carrying around, and I know they had something to do with it.
1: Yeah.
0: Like somebody said, oh, this would be funny. Let's see if he'll pick up my t-shirt tag. But that was a sentence I never thought I would say till I became a parent. Son, why is my sea urchin carrying around a Hanes t-shirt tag?
1: Yeah.
0: So here's the sentence for people to answer today. A sentence I never thought I'd say, and then I became a parent.
1: Ooh, these are going to be good.
0: Do you want to lead us off with one, Lex?
1: No, son, you can't have a seventh popsicle while I do the JR show.
0: Yeah, that's real. You say that every day.
1: Every single day.
0: Open mic, Joy FM phone app, and we'll get to some of your replies coming up here in just a wee bit.

Colton Dixon on the Joy FM. I would like to throw out one quick reminder. No matter if you're listening in the northern sections of the Joy FM map or the southern, there is a Josh Baldwin show coming to within an hour of you. All right, going to be an amazing night of worship. It all kicks off in Sarasota tomorrow and then works its way up by 75 into Alabama, Georgia. You can find tickets to these Josh Baldwin shows by going to thejoyfm.com. Click on events. I think I'm going to be at like two of them.

0: Before we we're getting tons of replies on the question, the poll of the peeps for today. I never thought, or I said a line that I never thought I would say. Then I became a parent. Tons of people getting in on this. Right now, though, let's check in with Boston from the pantry at home to share a bit of God's word to us.
1: Hey, this is Boston. Today's scripture verse. Reading 1 John 4, verse 4. You dear children are from God and have overcome them, because the one who is in you is greater than the one who is in the world. 1 John 4, verse 4. Back to you, Dad.

0: She opens the door, steps inside, and is immediately comforted by the aroma of fresh roasted coffee. This is the day she's been waiting for, a day she really needs. It's been a rough start to the school year, but she finally feels like she's settling into a routine. She steps up to the counter and places her order. A large pumpkin spice latte, two pumps with a generous dusting of cinnamon. First one of the season. A few minutes later, they call her name and she steps up and claims her prize. Her usual spot in the corner is open. So she sits down and pulls out her laptop, her Bible, and her prayer journal. She inhales deeply and takes that first sip. Things are getting better already. She pops in her earbuds, opens the Joy FM app, picks up her journal, and starts to write. This is how she finds joy in the fall. 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

0: 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Brandon Lake on the Joy FM. Don't forget our Joy Drop kicks off tomorrow. If you want to get alerted about when the shop is open, just go to joydrop.shop. You'll get an alert tomorrow when it's open. It's only open for 2 days. All right. The poll of the peeps today that Lex, say hi to everybody.
1: Hey.
0: I left my 17-year-old son home alone while I came to the radio station, which is what happens every Friday. But last week he had a fellow 17-year-old buddy over, and I'm like, oh gosh, these two just try to outdo each other. Something's going to be off. And I came home from work and I'm like, oh, the house is still standing. Then I had to call him because he went back to his mom's house, and I said, why is my sea urchin dragging around a Hanes t-shirt tag at the bottom of my fish tank? Sentence I never thought I'd have to say.
1: Did you get an answer?
0: He said, I don't know, but I know they had something to do with it. Let's go check the open mic of the Joy FM phone app. Things I never thought I'd say. Then I became a parent.
2: Things I never thought I'd say before kids. One of our favorite meals is spaghetti tacos that we learned from watching iCarly. We eat them all the time.
0: What's a spaghetti taco? I want one.
1: Delish. I can say when that episode of iCarly came out, I begged my mother to do it, and we did.
0: Wait, explain it. What is a spaghetti taco?
1: It's a taco filled with spaghetti.
0: Oh, so kind of like how it sounds.
1: A spaghetti taco.
3: Hey, JRH Judy. 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
0: fell out of the taco.
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0: Hey, this is Mark. I'm on the way to Missouri listening to you on the Joy FM app. The statement I thought I'd never make to either one of my sons is, no, son, it's not okay to drive through the front and backyard of our neighbor's house, even if that's the shortest way for you to get to the road that leads to your school.
1: That's real, and that's my best friends in the world right there.
2: Aww.
1: That was Mark Giles.
2: Oh!
3: Yeah.
2: Hey, Mark.

0: Hey, this is Karen from Macon, Georgia. What I never thought I would say was, what do you mean you drove through the Taco Bell drive-thru backwards? Figure that one out.
1: I have a feeling she has a son, not a daughter.
2: She is a teenage boy, yeah.
3: One of the things I never thought I would ever say until I became a mom was, can you explain to me why you have toothpaste in your hair?
1: That one's real right there.
2: Mm-hmm.
1: Straight to clippers.
4: I'm sure I am probably not the only parent that had to ask their child, why are you running around with your underwear on your head?
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1: I just wanted to say thank you so much. I'm a blue-collar worker from the Central Florida area. Got baptized, and the Joy FM has been a major source of love and

0: Thank you so much. 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

0: saw him do that live the other night, Chandler Moore. By the way, if you're wanting to get out and get a great night of worship, I do want to let you know one of the best is coming to the Southeast for 6 shows starting tomorrow night. Sarasota, St. Pete, Hudson, and then it keeps moving up into Georgia, Alabama, Jacksonville. 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Just click on events. All right, the poll of the peeps today comes from a sentence I had to say to my son on the phone. Son, why is my sea urchin carrying around a Hanes t-shirt tag? I left you alone with your buddy for one day while I went to the radio station, and now my urchin in the fish tank has just attached to his spikes a Hanes t-shirt tag. And I know you and your buddy had something to do with that.
1: I never thought as a parent I was going to have to tell my child that just because Mowgli from the Jungle Book runs around outside in his skivvies, that my soon-to-be six-year-old daughter can do the same. I'm sure a lot of parents can relate, having children trying to keep clothes on them. But yes, just something about that, I guess.
0: I mean, if you're letting them watch Jungle Book, you're basically saying, this is what kids do.
2: That was just on this morning in my household, actually. And the excuse you just have to drop is, well, Mowgli was raised by wolves. You're not being raised by wolves.
0: Yeah, we're not wild. We are civilized here.
3: Things I never thought I'd say before kids. Why are both dogs on the trampoline?
4: She had a little stuffed Jesus doll that she used to play with. One day I looked at her and she had it stuffed in her mouth. And I said, honey, please get Jesus out of your mouth.
2: I thought he was going to say, no, you can't eat Jesus.
0: See, and the kid's like, this is counterintuitive. Dad, you told me to always have Jesus coming out of my mouth.
2: He's the bread of life.
5: Yeah. The dream is fading, now I'm staring at the door. I know it's over because my feet have hit the cold floor. Check my reflection.

0: when we were potty training my son, one thing I never thought I would say was, don't pop your pee bubbles.
1: I think that one takes the cake for me.
2: Don't pop your pee bubbles.

0: Things I never knew I would say until I became a parent. No, you can't eat your brother. Now put him down.
1: Son, do not put your face into the bucket of jellyfish again, said to my about 8-year-old son when we were on a nature field trip. Of course, he's homeschooled. Thank you very much.
2: These are all boys. They're all boys. Lord, I'm just-

Chris Tomlin on the Joy FM. Don't forget that Joy Drop Shop opens tomorrow morning. If you want an alert, this is in regards to two new Joy Drops, new merch. The store, the Joy Drop Shop, will only be open for 2 days. If you want an alert, go to joydrop.shop. Why is that so hard to say? I had a radio friend visiting today. Me and Steve the mechanic and this radio friend were kind of discussing how we got to where we're sitting right now, kind of current roles. And the more we both, all three of us, started diving into where we're sitting right now, the journey was not something you would have written out yourself. And so, as we all know, God has good plans for us, plans to prosper, not to harm us. That line, it's not clear cut where he takes us. It's not an instant, I've got good plans for you. Open that door right there and you're there. No, even David, before he became king of Israel, you know, he gets anointed out of nowhere, but then he gets sent back to watch sheep before he takes over as king. There were things that needed to be taught to him. There were lessons to be learned. So you and I see, God, why did you put me right here in the fire? Why am I going through this? Well, if we pause for a second and think about what he's got coming, hopefully we can have our eyes open to learn lessons in the season of now. And I'm definitely doing that now, as I feel like, God, you are putting me in this fire and I'm begging you to pull me out of this fire. And it's just this little whisper that says, hang in there, hang in there, hang in there. There are things happening in you right now that I'm going to use later. Stop seeing this as a punishment.

Peter writes about this in 1 Peter 4, and it's that whole section where he's saying, be self-controlled and alert. Your enemy, the devil, you know, is looking for someone to devour. He says, stand firm in the faith. God himself will restore you and make you strong, firm, and steadfast. And that points right to that thought that I just shared with you. If it feels like, God, what are you doing? This hurts. Just pause for a moment. Kind of get up on a chair and look down at the situation and see the whole landscape. I mean, obviously you can't see the end, but just know that's how God sees your story. It's like he's standing on a chair looking down at the whole thing. You're only seeing the painful valley, the fire right now. Everything I've just said is easier said than done, but it's perspective. We're on a journey to really, truly believe that God is good and has good plans for us and is trustworthy. Sometimes some of us are slower to realize that than others, but that's the plan. Between birth and death, God, help me to truly, truly believe, not just say it, but truly believe that you are good, near, and trustworthy. And let that give me a whole new view of what I'm going through right now. Thank you, God, for proving your love to us by sending Jesus. None of us worthy of that love. None of us worthy of the redemption that we now have through the resurrected Jesus. It was all free gifts because you are just that good. God, help me not to forget that you're good when I go through painful situations or trials. You're the same God that gave up his only son, which means you're not going to abandon me when the heat cranks up. Give us the faith to believe this, God, when we go through the fire. You don't leave us. You say you don't leave us and you don't lie, so we can bank on that today. I ask for strength in the waiting for a lot of people listening right now. Strength and peace in the waiting. Thank you, God, that you are good and you are near today. We pray to you in the name of Jesus.

0: There's just something about this time of year. Walking the aisle at the grocery store, catching the familiar scent that transports you back to Grandma's house. Suddenly, you're 9 years old, standing in her kitchen while her famous cinnamon rolls are baking in the oven. Or you're driving home for a long day, watching the afternoon light fall like golden leaves on familiar roads. And an ordinary day is suddenly filled with waves of nostalgia. The smell of wood smoke, roasting marshmallows, jumping in piles of fresh leaves. Funny how that works. And as days turn into years and life sweeps us along far too quickly, we can find ourselves missing the little things we took for granted. The places that once felt ordinary and the moments we wish we could have back. That's the thing about fall. It invites us to celebrate change, but also reminds us of all the things we wish could stay the same. So this fall, maybe we slow down a little. Roast a few marshmallows, jump in some leaves, pull out the old recipe box, and take a swing at Grandma's cinnamon rolls. They might not be quite as good as Grandma's at first, but maybe by the time your grandkids are standing in your kitchen, you'll have it down. Seasons change, and so do we. And with every falling leaf and nostalgic memory, we'll be here with you, helping you find joy.
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0: All right, Hope Darst on the Joy FM. Today's poll of the peeps came from, well, the fact that I had to call my son and say, hey, I left you two alone, two 17-year-olds, him and his friend. I left you alone for the day at my house. Why do I come home and my sea urchin at the bottom of my fish tank has a Hanes t-shirt tag attached to him? You had something to do. This does not just happen. I never thought that sentence would come out of my mouth. But here we are.
1: Things I never thought I would say until I became a parent. To my oldest child, Joe, stop licking the door.
2: I have had to say stop licking the floor to both of my children. So I don't know what the fascination is with licking things, but relatable.
0: Does it make it so you don't have to clean? Like, your floors are immaculate.
3: Son, stop putting your brother's foot in your mouth.
4: This was said by my mother to me when I was a child, period. What made you think it was okay to give the stray dog the roast I was thawing for supper? Question mark.
5: Hey, this is Melody from Ozark. I raised my oldest grandson. One thing I thought I would never say, because I raised two girls, now raising a boy, 11 years old, Michael, we cannot solve a Rubik's Cube in the top of a tree. I.e., this was after he fell out of the tree.
6: No, son, you cannot get out of the corner. You hit your brother in the head with a hammer.
5: Ooh.
6: Or my favorite, stop peeing on your brother's foot.
0: All boys. It's all boys.

right, so Phil Wickham, he put on a show for those in the Tampa Bay area last weekend. One of the best worship shows I have ever, I'll go ahead and say it. It was the best worship show I've ever seen in my life. Phil Wickham, Chandler Moore. It's just incredible. Those are two of the best. Somebody else I would put in the top three of best worship shows is Josh Baldwin, and he is coming for six shows in the Southeast. It all starts tomorrow. If you don't know who Josh is, here's a sampling.

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1: It's very obvious.
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1: Right. 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
1: Right. 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

0: 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Hi, I'm JR. I legit had to call my son and this sentence fell out of my mouth. I'm like, bro, did you and your buddy, like, why is my sea urchin dragging around a Hanes t-shirt tag at the bottom of my fish tank? You had to have something to do with that. Those just don't fall into the tank. And now he's walking around like it's a backpack. Things you'll say as a parent you never thought you'd say.
1: I never dreamed I would ask my adult son, whatever made you think eating a grasshopper was a good idea?
0: I was raised on berries and bugs. Like, that was protein and vitamin C. And I was dressed like Mowgli.
2: I remember saying to my two-year-old at one point, honey, we don't put chocolate in our belly button.
3: Fill in the blank. We don't put blank in our belly button. I say that to my two-year-old once a day.
0: Yeah.
3: Mm-hmm. You can't put peas in your belly button.
0: But it's sitting right there. It's so tempting.
3: Convenient.
0: Yeah.

Cochran and Company, What Grace Can Do on the Joy FM. That song actually makes me, reminds me of Saul slash Paul, a dude that knows what grace is and what it can do. It's the man that killed and orchestrated the killing of Jesus' followers. Is also the same person that was chosen before the beginning of time to bring the gospel to the non-Jewish people. Like, you think about the disparity between those two. That's a guy who knows about grace.

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1: Who's the only one here who knows the illegal ninja moves from the government?
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0: All right, Emerson Day, it's the Joy FM. Don't forget the Joy Drop shop opens tomorrow morning for just 2 days, and then poof, it's gone. Two new Christmassy Joy FM merch items for you. All right, today's poll of the peeps, I'm getting just hundreds of replies on this because this sentence fell out of my mouth to my 17-year-old son when he had his buddy over, and I came back from work, and I had to call my son and say, why is my sea urchin dragging around a Hanes t-shirt tag around the bottom of my fish tank right now? It just feels like y'all had a hand in this.
1: One thing I didn't think I would say, why is your sister in the dryer?
0: Oh, that's dangerous.
2: It's really scary.
0: Yeah, don't do that.
3: Years ago when my son was in elementary school, he told us he was getting two lunches, and we had to ask him, why are you getting two lunches? And he said, they just give it to us. Then we had discovered that they were swiping his meal card twice. So ultimately we were paying for two meals.
0: Like, he's working the system. The thing is, he's making it sound like he's getting a freebie.
2: Yeah.
0: But he's using that card.
4: One thing I never thought I'd have to say when I had bird kids, why are you licking the wall?
0: I mean, yeah. A lot of the stuff we show our kids, and then we say, why are you doing that? It's like, well, mm-hmm. The movie you put on for me, the wall tastes like snozzberries. And I want to know what that tastes like.
5: So my wife had one yesterday. Stop trying to pick your nose with your toe.
2: That's a good one.
0: Lucky.
2: Yeah.
0: I haven't been able to do that in years.

0: There's that little stretch of the year when the weather just can't make up its mind. You walk out the door, feel the hint of a cool morning, and think, oh, it's coming. So you quickly run back inside, don your favorite fall flannel, and by the time lunch comes around, you're wondering why you made that decision so hastily. Call it hope. But when you're slightly sweating through the afternoon, you can't help but shake your head and promise yourself you'll never trust the weather again. Until tomorrow morning, when that same hint of cool meets you at the door. And there it is again. Because some things have a way of getting your hopes up, only to leave you needing an extra swipe of deodorant. But other things, they get your hopes up and keep them there. A song at just the right time. A friend who feels like family. A joy that meets you when you need it most. And so much more. Let the weather do its own thing, because joy is with you right where you are, helping you find joy no matter what the day brings. The Joy FM.
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All right, tomorrow is the big day for, well, I guess it doesn't apply to, if you're not into it, it's not a big day. But if you are, tomorrow is when our Joy Drop shop opens again. I was just scrolling through the Joy FM Instagram and Facebook, and they just put up a pic of me and Carmen and Candace showcasing the two Christmassy items that will be available tomorrow. And if you look at every other comment, it's not about the shirt. It's not about the sweatshirt. It's, oh my gosh, the first photograph of JR smiling in a picture. You know, I just don't smile that often. Not because I'm upset. I just don't smile. But apparently that's big news for everybody looking at this photo. It's a huge deal. Caught on camera for the first time ever. Pic of JR smiling. Yeah, tomorrow morning the shop opens. I like the sweatshirt, but Carmen kept convincing me, nah, it's kind of a female cut. You're going to thank me later for not getting one of these. So the t-shirt is the one that I love. The colors just are great. If you've not seen the t-shirt and the sweatshirt that are going to be available tomorrow, thejoyfm.com, thejoyfm on Facebook, Instagram, TikTok, YouTube, just type it in. But you can get an alert to be reminded about the shop opening if you go to joydrop.shop, and you'll be alerted. All happens tomorrow morning.

Along those lines, I would like to say that, you know, fear is a very loud voice. And similarly, this past year, God has, through a person led me to this, to actually go and address something that's been happening in my brain since I was a little kid. I've always, just when a thought would come into my head, I would spend so much time and effort addressing, why is that thought here? That does not resemble what I care about or believe in. But yet it was in my brain. And then I just, come to find out that obsessive compulsive, like OCD, is something that I have struggled with before somebody actually gave it a name to me, that that's what was going on in my brain. So the past couple of about the past 5 months, I've been meeting with this therapist that has been working me through different situations where a thought will come in, and she's, all right, here's how we're going to deal with that thought. It came in. Yes, that's true. You thought it. We're not going to give it any more information. The same way, when you're walking through a dark alley, if somebody approaches you, you don't start going, hey, leave me alone, I live at 42 Elm Street. Like, you don't give that stranger any information. You just keep walking. And I believe the same is true with fear. Is fear wants to be fueled with more information. It wants to be fueled with your attention. And at the end of the day, fear is not real. It is not something tangible. It's all going on up there. Just keep walking through the alley. It doesn't need to know where you live. It doesn't need to know how you're feeling. You don't need to defend yourself. Quoting scriptures at it, you already know the scriptures are true. That fearful thought does not need any info. You just simply keep walking. It's so crazy. One of the lines she told me was, she said, if I were to describe, I don't know, your favorite fast food, McDonald's French fries to you right now, and I keep talking about them, your mouth is going to water, but I did not just speak them into existence. They're not here. I'm just talking about it. The same is true. A thought can come into your head, and just because it came into your head does not mean that it's true. I do want to toss out our prayer line, because sometimes you just need to walk through some stuff and pray with somebody, and we have that line available for you at 877-800-3030.

I hadn't sang or released any music in 7 years, and I got invited to sing with a prison choir in Georgia, and it helped me find my voice again, reminded me why I love music, and not only that, but it was the actual reason that I decided to move to Nashville to sign a record deal. And after moving to Nashville, one of the first songs I got in the studio to write was A Million Chances, and it was my first release as a new Christian artist. It's just such a full circle moment, and my heart for you is that you would know, no matter how many mistakes you made in your life, it's not

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0: If you want to see Josh Baldwin do that one live, your chance is coming starting tomorrow. Sarasota, St. Pete, I'll be at the Hudson one. It's all the way up Georgia, Alabama, Jacksonville. We're going to have Josh Baldwin, Patrick Mayberry. 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You can find tickets at thejoyfm.com. All right, we've a click on the events section. We've been talking about the Poll of the Peeps today. We could go, like, I'm getting hundreds of open mics on this because I literally had to call my son and say, hey, I left you and your fellow 17-year-old buddy at my house. I come home and I find that my sea urchin is, he's got a Hanes t-shirt tag attached to his spikes as he's crawling around the bottom of my fish tank. Did you have anything to do with this? Yeah, he claims nothing, but yeah.
1: When my grandson was 3 years old, he took a scissor and started cutting his hair in the front, in the back. Everywhere he find hair with his little hands, he cut. Imagine that one.
0: What's he doing now?
2: Is he a hairdresser?
0: I'm just hoping that's the end of the story is and led to a career.
3: Hi, JR. One thing my mom has told us boys is, no, you can't slap each other across the face with a slice of pizza.
0: Yeah, that's a waste of...
4: I never thought I'd have to ask my 2-year-old twin daughters why they were taking water out of the toilet and putting it in a bucket.
2: I want to know why they were doing that.
0: Yeah, because there's a sink right there. Why would you take it from the toilet?
5: Hey, Lex and JR, this is Teresa from Augusta, Georgia. And I never thought I'd have to say, well, your bath is done because you done pooped in the water.
2: Lulu did it on Saturday night, and my dearly beloved husband does bath time, and I don't know what he was doing. He was looking at something, and then she just held up a log, and he said, put that down, and he like just instinctively yelled at her, and then she just went, and screamed. Crying, and so then he's got poopy water, a dirty baby, and a crying baby, and I just, yeah.
0: Have kids, they said.

0: I love it. That's Ben Fuller teaming up with Carrie Underwood on the Joy FM. Yesterday, we celebrated the Navy's birthday with this. Okay, so let's say there's 7 different branches of the forces.
1: Okay.
0: Let's do Navy, Army, Air Force, Marines, Coast Guard, SEALs, Space Force. Order them from oldest to youngest.
2: The oldest, I'm going to go Army.
0: Army is the oldest. June of 1775. So basically 1 year before Declaration of Independence, our Army was established. George Washington, all that.
2: Okay. Perhaps Air Force?
0: Airplanes in 1700s?
2: Oh. The Wright brothers were not a thing then. Okay. No. Okay. Let's go Marines.
0: No. Navy is number 2 because George Washington, he's like, hey, we need some help on the water. So it was a month later after the Army that the Navy was introduced in 1775. Who came next? Army, Navy, then?
2: The SEALs.
0: The Marines were next. George Washington's like, you Army, you're pretty good, but I need a few people that can go in and just, you know. It wouldn't have sounded like that. Army was in the summer. Navy was in the fall. Marines were around Thanksgiving. And then we took a little bit of a 150-year break of creating parts of the service. So who's 4th on the list?
2: I'm going to go with Coast Guard.
0: Right around World War II, Coast Guard was created 1946. And then a year later,
2: Air Force.
0: Air Force was created in the 40s. And then about 20 years later, we're like, hey, the Navy's great, but what if we need some Navy guys that know how to breathe underwater? And so the
2: SEALs
0: were created in the 60s, and then we didn't do anything until 60 years later where we're like, we've decided to explore space.
2: Could you imagine like a war being fought up in space?
0: Maybe they would call it Star Wars.
2: I do feel like I walked into that one.

0: She opens the door, steps inside, and is immediately comforted by the aroma of fresh roasted coffee. This is the day she's been waiting for, a day she really needs. It's been a rough start to the school year, but she finally feels like she's settling into a routine. She steps up to the counter and places her order. A large pumpkin spice latte, two pumps with a generous dusting of cinnamon. First one of the season. A few minutes later, they call her name and she steps up and claims a prize. Her usual spot in the corner is open. So she sits down and pulls out her laptop, her Bible, and her prayer journal. She inhales deeply and takes that first sip. Things are getting better already. She pops in her earbuds, opens the Joy FM app, picks up her journal, and starts to write. 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

Hey, this is Boss from today's scripture verse, reading 1 John 4, verse 4. You, dear children, are from God and have overcome them, because the one who is in you is greater than the one who is in the world. 4, verse 4. Back to you, Dad.

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1: These guys are professionals. They're the best. Come on, they're not lying down on the job.
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so good. Elevations. The Joy FM. Time for me to head out of here. Thank you to Lex, who is in for Cotton the past few months. Cotton will be coming back soon. I do want to let you know, tomorrow's a big day for a couple of reasons. First of all, the Joy Drop Shop opens. We have two new Christmassy merch items that you'll be able to pick up tomorrow and Friday. And then, poof. The shop will close like it never existed, all right? This is not one of those things where they're always going to be available. It's like a two-day thing, all right? If you want a reminder for tomorrow morning, go to joydrop.shop and you can set that reminder. Also, it's a big day tomorrow because it's the beginning of six Josh Baldwin worship nights, ranging from Sarasota all the way through Georgia, Alabama, six different shows. And for tickets, just go to thejoyfm.com, click on events, and then box office. All right, have a great night. We'll talk to you manana.

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Her name is Yveth Luna, the Joy FM. That's one of those names that you can't find on a keychain in Gatlinburg. My grandkids all have names like that too. How you doing? Michelle, I hope you had a really good day, ready to help you unwind a bit. You can sing along with the radio. God is in this story. Take a look at even this past week, and you can see those God moments. I like to call them the kisses from heaven.

Leanna Crawford, The Joy FM. We are so excited to welcome Josh Baldwin throughout our listening area. We've got like 7 stops all over. We would love to have you join us for a sweet, sweet night of worship with Josh and friends. 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

0: There's just something about this time of year. Walking the aisle at the grocery store, catching the familiar scent that transports you back to Grandma's house. Suddenly, you're 9 years old, standing in her kitchen while her famous cinnamon rolls are baking in the oven. Or you're driving home for a long day, watching the afternoon light fall like golden leaves on familiar roads. And an ordinary day is suddenly filled with waves of nostalgia. The smell of wood smoke, roasting marshmallows, jumping in piles of fresh leaves. Funny how that works. And as days turn into years and life sweeps us along far too quickly, we can find ourselves missing the little things we took for granted. The places that once felt ordinary and the moments we wish we could have back. That's the thing about fall. It invites us to celebrate change, but also reminds us of all the things we wish could stay the same. So this fall, maybe we slow down a little. Roast a few marshmallows, jump in some leaves, pull out the old recipe box and take a swing at Grandma's cinnamon rolls. They might not be quite as good as Grandma's at first, but maybe by the time your grandkids are standing in your kitchen, you'll have it down. Seasons change, and so do we. And with every falling leaf and nostalgic memory, we'll be here with you, helping you find joy.
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1: Yeah.

Love and that, Forrest Frank on the Joy FM. Well, I thought this was good. I know you're probably like me. I don't like to see children having so much screen time, you know? I'm bored. It's good to be bored, this article says. Raising kids isn't about keeping them busy. It's about teaching them to be okay when they're not. Somewhere along the way, parents got tricked into thinking a quote-unquote good parent keeps their kids constantly busy with toys, activities, screens, and stimulation 24/7. But that's not raising capable kids. That's raising kids who can't sit still with their own thoughts. Boredom builds creativity. It teaches patience. It sparks imagination. When kids get bored, they start to think, they start to create, they learn to be content without constant entertainment. And that's a life skill most adults are still trying to learn. That's a good one.

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Hey, thank you to everyone who partners together with us. Everybody who jumped in during Share-a-thon, welcome. So good to have you part of our listening family. We couldn't do what we do without your generosity.

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